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1: Regional food relief charities are struggling to meet demand as cost of living pressures continue. A Second Bite survey found more than 9 in 10 partner agencies reported rising demand. Half said they didn't have enough food. Clarence Valley councillors have leadership recruitment, staff salaries and Grafton Skate Park planning before them at today's monthly council meeting. The agenda also includes estimated costs for a public lighting safety audit. Small business owners will explore what influences customer decisions at a Yamba luncheon tomorrow. Behavioural scientist Sonia Frederick is speaking at Angari Resort, with digital connectivity also on the program. In local sport, golf news, Jeff Hackett won McLean's A-grade Stapleford with 40 points, 2 ahead of Ash Churchland. And jockey Ben Looker rode 2 winners in Grafton on Tuesday, taking the opening maiden on So Fortunate before winning aboard Airhawk. That's some of what's making local news and sport today for Thursday, the 15th of October.
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11: And a very good morning. Cloudy with a medium chance of showers, most likely this morning and early this afternoon. Today we're heading for 22 degrees. Showers around again tomorrow, 13 to 22. A shower or two possible into Saturday and Sunday.
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This is the Clarence Valley's Loving Life 103.1 as we celebrate our 27th anniversary today. Hopefully you're enjoying the music. We're featuring some of the big number one hits over the past 27 years today here at Loving Life.

celebrating our homegrown talent, here's another local legend. 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

0: as we head for a top today of 22 degrees with a chance of a shower or two. This is Loving Life as we celebrate our 27th anniversary today, the 15th of October. And I've just opened up the old almanac here to have a look at some other events that have happened on this day, the 15th of October. Was this day, 1951, on US TV, I Love Lucy, starring Lucille Ball and Desi Arnaz. Originally started its run, it went for 180 episodes over six seasons back in the 1950s. Bob Hope appeared in the TV show The Simpsons on the episode Lisa, the Beauty Queen, 1992. 1995 on The Simpsons as well, Paul and Linda McCartney starred in the episode Lisa the Vegetarian, and Elton John published his autobiography, made that a tongue twister, titled Me. This day, 2019, all on the 15th of October.
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0: 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It is James Applewhite here as we get you through this Thursday morning. 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

As we head up towards midday, we've got the news not too far away as we continue on with our 27th birthday here at Loving Life 103.1. Hopefully you're enjoying the music, featuring some of the big number ones over the past 27 years right across your workday today. After the midday news, Ryan jumps into the chair. He'll take you throughout the afternoon. Enjoy the rest of your day.

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1: Recruiting new council leadership and the future of Grafton Skate Park are among the local issues before Clarence Valley councillors today. The monthly meeting agenda includes recruiting a general manager and the process of selecting an interim general manager. Councillors will also consider an update on council's modernised staff salary structure. Other reports examine Grafton Skate Park's history and future planning and what a public lighting audit focused on safety and crime prevention would cost. The agenda and meeting livestream will also be available through Clarence Valley Council's website. Why customers make certain choices and why people resist change will be explored at a small business luncheon in Yamba tomorrow. Behavioural scientist Sonia Frederick will speak at the Business New South Wales Northern Rivers Small Business Month luncheon at Angari Resort. She'll explain how small changes to communication and leadership can help businesses connect with customers and staff. Business New South Wales Northern Rivers Director Jane Laverty says the event will offer practical ideas for owners facing rising costs and changing customer expectations. A discussion will also be held with NBN Regional Manager Chris Simon, who will explore the technology and connectivity needs of regional businesses. Ticket information is available through Humanitix. Food relief charities in regional and rural communities are struggling to keep up with demand as cost of living pressures continue. A Second Bite survey found more than 9 in 10 of its partner agencies surveyed reported a rising demand, while half said they didn't have enough food. The findings coincide with the organisation's National Giving Day. Second Bite Chief Executive Daniel Moorfield says local charities need more help to keep up.
2: Local charities are vital to regional communities, and Second Bite works with the local charities to get food to those families doing it tough. So locals can either support Second Bite through our Giving Day or work directly with the local charities in their community to help regional and rural families.
0: Loving Life, local sport.
1: Jockey Ben Rooker rode a winning double at Grafton on Tuesday. He won the opening maiden aboard So Fortunate for trainer Chris Lees, then took the 1400 metre class one on Airhawk for Ethan Ensby. Airhawk finished just over 2 lengths ahead of Doing It Easy. In golf, Grafton's Jeff Hackett topped the A-grade Stableford results in McLean Golf Club's latest weekly report. He finished with 40 points ahead of Ash Churchland on 38. Steve McKenzie won B-grade with 39 points. And Darcy took C-grade on a countback with 38. And that's the latest in Loving Life local news and sport. The weather details are next.
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7: Possible showers tomorrow. Tops are 22 degrees. Your Saturday clearing showers and 23 degrees. Showers easing Sunday and mostly sunny, 23 degrees with Monday. Possible showers and tops of 22 degrees.
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Hey girl, what's up? I know it's late, but I knew you'd pick it up. 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

0: 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We're going to continue next with more country right across your Thursday afternoon.
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1: Understanding customer choices and helping people navigate change will be explored at a small business luncheon in Yamba tomorrow. Behavioural scientist Sonia Frederick will speak at Angari Resort. The program also includes a discussion about regional businesses' digital connectivity needs. Ticket information is available through Humanitix. Second Bite is highlighting growing pressure on food relief charities. More than 9 in 10 partner agencies surveyed reported increased demand, while half lacked enough food. Council leadership recruitment and staff salaries feature at today's Clarence Valley Council meeting. Councillors also have reports on Grafton Skate Park planning and a proposed public lighting safety audit. In local sport, Ben Looker rode a winning double at Grafton on Tuesday, and Jeff Hackett won McLean's A-grade Stableford with 40 points. Steve McKenzie and Anne Darcy won the other grades. And that's some of what's making local news and sport today for Thursday, October 15.
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9: Possible showers tomorrow, tops of 22 degrees. Your Saturday, clearing showers and 23 degrees. Showers easing Sunday and mostly sunny, 23 degrees. With Monday, possible showers and tops of 22 degrees.
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0: It's Billy Joel in Allentown, Loving Life 103.1, better music and more of it right across your workday. Possible showers across your Friday, tops of 22 degrees tomorrow. Saturday, clearing showers, 23. And Sunday, showers easing and tops of 23 degrees. This rain has been really good for the gardens, the lawn. It's all getting greener.
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1: Understanding customer choices and helping people navigate change will be explored at a small business luncheon in Yamba tomorrow. Behavioural scientist Sonia Frederick will speak at Angari Resort. The program also includes a discussion about regional businesses' digital connectivity needs. Ticket information is available through Humanitix. Second Bite is highlighting growing pressure on food relief charities. More than 9 in 10 partner agencies surveyed reported increased demand, while half lacked enough food. Council leadership recruitment and staff salaries feature at today's Clarence Valley Council meeting. Councillors also have reports on Grafton Skate Park planning and a proposed public lighting safety audit. In local sport, Ben Looker rode a winning double at Grafton on Tuesday, and Jeff Hackett won McLean's A-grade Stableford with 40 points. Steve McKenzie and Anne Darcy won the other grades. And that's some of what's making local news and sport today for Thursday, October 15.
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1: Ben Looker rode a winning double at Tuesday's Grafton race meeting. He won aboard So Fortunate for Chris Lees, then took the 1400-metre Class 1 on Airhawk for Ethan Ensby. In local golf, Grafton's Jeff Hackett won McLean's A-grade Stableford with 40 points. Steve McKenzie took B-grade, and Anne Darcy won C-grade on a comeback. Council leadership, staff salaries and Grafton Skate Park feature on today's Clarence Valley Council meeting agenda. Councillors will also consider what a public lighting safety audit would cost. The meeting's being held in Grafton. Second Bite says more than 9 in 10 partner agencies surveyed reported rising demand for food relief, while half lacked sufficient supplies. And behavioural scientist Sonia Frederick will speak at tomorrow's Small Business Month luncheon at Angari Resort in Yamba, exploring customer decisions, communication and leadership. That's some of what's making local news and sport today for Thursday, the 15th of October.
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6: Possible showers tomorrow, tops of 22 degrees. Your Saturday, clearing showers and 23 degrees. Showers easing Sunday and mostly sunny, 23 degrees with Monday. Possible showers and tops of 22 degrees.
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0: It's Dolly Parton and 9 to 5 on Loving Life 103.1. 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
1: Recruiting new council leadership and the future of Grafton Skate Park are among the local issues before Clarence Valley councillors today. The monthly meeting agenda includes recruiting a general manager and the process of selecting an interim general manager. Councillors will also consider an update on council's modernised staff salary structure. Other reports examine Grafton Skate Park's history and future planning, and what a public lighting audit focused on safety and crime prevention would cost. The agenda and meeting live stream will also be available through Clarence Valley Council's website. Why customers make certain choices and why people resist change will be explored at a small business luncheon in Yamba tomorrow. Behavioural scientist Sonia Frederick will speak at the Business New South Wales Northern Rivers Small Business Month luncheon at Angari Resort. She'll explain how small changes to communication and leadership can help businesses connect with customers and staff. Business New South Wales Northern Rivers Director Jane Laverty says the event will offer practical ideas for owners facing rising costs and changing customer expectations. A discussion will also be held with NBN Regional Manager Chris Simon, who will explore the technology and connectivity needs of regional businesses. Ticket information is available through Humanitix. Food relief charities in regional and rural communities are struggling to keep up with demand as cost of living pressures continue. A Second Bite survey found more than 9 in 10 of its partner agencies surveyed reported a rising demand, while half said they didn't have enough food. The findings coincide with the organisation's National Giving Day. Second Bite Chief Executive Daniel Moorfield says local charities need more help to keep up.
2: Local charities are vital to regional communities, and Second Bite works with the local charities to get food to those families doing it tough. So locals can either support Second Bite through our Giving Day or work directly with the local charities in their community to help regional and rural families.
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1: Jockey Ben Rooker rode a winning double at Grafton on Tuesday. He won the opening maiden aboard So Fortunate for trainer Chris Lees, then took the 1400-metre Class 1 on Airhawk for Ethan Ensby. Airhawk finished just over 2 lengths ahead of Doing It Easy. In golf, Grafton's Jeff Hackett topped the A-grade Stableford results in McLean Golf Club's latest weekly report. He finished with 40 points ahead of Ash Churchland on 38. Steve McKenzie won B-grade with 39 points. And Darcy took C-grade on a countback with 38. And that's the latest in Loving Life local news and sport. The weather details are next.
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8: Possible showers tomorrow, tops of 22 degrees. Your Saturday, clearing showers and 23 degrees. Showers easing Sunday and mostly sunny, 23 degrees. With Monday, possible showers and tops of 22 degrees.
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Don't forget to wake up with Damo first at 5, weekday mornings, and better music and more of it right across your workday. Hello, Ryan, with you this morning. We still got some great music on the way. Until then, let's play some Rachel Platten, and this fights.

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0: 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That's it for me. Thank you for joining me. 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

0: can't say I'm up with the latest social media. Personally, I prefer the good old-fashioned phone call over Facebook. But that's just an old bloke whinging. Something I do love is putting useful apps on my smartphone, like the Kids Alive Do the Five app. Say you had to pull an unconscious person from the pool. Would you know what to do? 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I'm Laurie Lawrence. 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
1: Council leadership and the future of Grafton Skate Park are on the agenda for today's Clarence Valley Council meeting in Grafton. Councillors will consider general manager recruitment, a staff salary update and the cost of a street lighting safety audit. In Yamba, behavioural scientist Sonia Frederick will address tomorrow's Small Business Month luncheon at Angari Resort. She'll explore how communication and leadership changes can improve customer and staff relations. Ticket information is available through Humanitix. Food relief organisation Second Bite says more than 9 in 10 partner agencies have reported increasing demand while half lacked sufficient food. In local sport, Ben Looker rode a winning double at Grafton on Tuesday, aboard So Fortunate and Airhawk. And Grafton golfer Jeff Hackett won McLean's A-grade Stableford with 40 points. Steve McKenzie won B-grade, while Anne Darcy took C-grade. That's some of what's making local news and sport today for Thursday, October 15.
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7: What we've got here is failure to communicate. Some men you just can't read. What we had here last week, which is the way he wants.

it's Luca. Welcome back to Off School Chat with Luca. I've had a few weeks off enjoying the school holidays. The first week was on school camp in Canberra, enjoying so many places like Parliament House, the Dinosaur Museum, and Questacon, to just name a few. Then a week of soccer school holiday clinic combined with some rest and relaxation. A great way to get ready for the new school term. We kick things off today with a great one from Guns N' Roses, Civil War. Coming up next, we've got two great songs from two different sounds. First, here's Lonely No More, followed by I Can't Dance from Genesis. Turn it up. We are live, local, and loving it with Luca and Loving Life, FM 103.1.

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listening to Sports Talk with Luca. If you're a football fan, this is pretty exciting weekend because the new A-League season is kicking off. And it's starting with a huge one on Friday night, the Sydney Derby. With Sydney FC taking on Western Sydney Wanderers at Allianz Stadium. This is the first time the Sydney Derby has ever been used to open an A-League men's season. So that should be pretty awesome way to start the brand new season. Then on Saturday, we've got some more great games. Auckland FC taking on Melbourne City. MacArthur Bulls play Perth Glory. Then it's a big local rivalry when the Central Coast Mariners take on the Newcastle Jets. And there's more football on Sunday with Wellington Phoenix playing Melbourne Victory. Over in England, the Premier League is back as well. Liverpool travel to play Brentford, Manchester City take on Ipswich Town, Newcastle play Aston Villa, and on Sunday there's a big match between Leeds United and Manchester United. Arsenal also travel to face Nottingham Forest. And what about Formula One? Well, F1 fans have to wait just a little bit longer. There's no Grand Prix this weekend. The next race is the United States Grand Prix in Austin from 23rd to 25th of October. So if you love football, this is definitely your weekend. A new A-League season, another round of Premier League action, and plenty of big games to keep an eye on. That's it for this week's wrap-up of Sports Talk with Luca. Time for some alternative rock. First up is Lightning Crashes by Live, followed by Creep from Stone Temple Pilots. 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

0: 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Now we're going back to some seriously legend guitar players. First is Sunshine of Your Love by Cream, followed by Voodoo Child from Jimi Hendrix. 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

0: Next up, we've got Nirvana with Smells Like Teen Spirit, followed by Change the World by Eric Clapton. Two massive songs coming right up. You're here with Luke on Loving Life, FM 103.1. We'll be back after this.
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September has flown by, so this next one seems pretty appropriate. It's Wake Me Up When September Ends by Green Day, followed by Dirty Little Secret from the All American Rejects. 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

brings us to the final song on today's show. We're finishing with Adam's song by Blink-182. Keep smiling and I'll catch you next week on the After School Chat with Luca. Stay tuned for Ardra and Lily. Bye-bye.

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1: Regional food relief charities are struggling to meet demand as cost of living pressures continue. A Second Bite survey found more than 9 in 10 partner agencies reported rising demand. Half said they didn't have enough food. Clarence Valley councillors have leadership recruitment, staff salaries and Grafton Skate Park planning before them at today's monthly council meeting. The agenda also includes estimated costs for a public lighting safety audit. Small business owners will explore what influences customer decisions at a Yamba luncheon tomorrow. Behavioural scientist Sonia Frederick is speaking at Angari Resort, with digital connectivity also on the program. In local sport, golf news, Jeff Hackett won McLean's A-grade Stapleford with 40 points, two ahead of Ash Churchland. And jockey Ben Looker rode two winners in Grafton on Tuesday, taking the opening maiden on So Fortunate before winning aboard Airhawk. That's some of what's making local news and sport today for Thursday, the 15th of October.
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0: And that was Bobby by Phoebe Bridgers on her latest album, Lost Weekend. And this is the After School Show with Lily and Audra.
1: Hello.
0: And we're back.
1: We are back after a two-week break.
0: After a two-week break. It was good. It was fun. And it's an exciting time to be back because we have a special guest.
1: A special guest.
0: Would you like to introduce yourself?
2: Hello, everybody.
0: This is Maya.
2: Hello, my name is Maya. And I will be hosting the Friday after school show starting next week. So I'm just here to see how everything
0: And happens. How are you feeling about this new recent development?
2: Quite excited, honestly.
0: You excited? Are you hype? Are you loving life?
2: I'm loving life.
0: You're absolutely.
1: We're all loving life.
0: We are all loving life over here on Loving Life 103.1. Coming up, we have Over Country by Lizzie McAlpine, also from her latest album. We have another song from Lizzie McAlpine's latest album, A Car Wash and a New Pair of Pants, and Tame Impala by Loser, which is in the new Spider-Man soundtrack, in case you guys didn't know. Spider-Man Brand New Day. Just watched it. Pretty great.
2: Is that the one with the music video that's got what's-his-face in it?
0: I could not tell you.
2: Oh, okay.
0: I know, I'm a poser. I'm a poser. All right, take a listen.

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1: Mm-hmm.
0: That's right.
1: That is right.
0: That is right. Now, because it is a new term and some new time to bring forth change.
1: Yep.
0: I want to introduce a new segment on our shows, and I'm going to call it the Good Good Good News, because that's the name of the TikTok account that I'm getting the good news off of. So, you know, it's
1: triple good,
0: triple good, triple T,
1: triple T.
0: So, who's going to kick us off, Lily?
1: To begin with, the actress out of Grey Gatsby, Carrie Mulligan, and Marcus Mumford just raised $7.65 million for children in war zones.
0: Wow.
1: Guys.
0: Stand up.
1: Yeah.
0: That's what's up. And Six Flags installed California's largest solar carport. And this is one of... It will produce enough electricity to offset both the amusement park and neighbouring Hurricane Harbour in Los Angeles. So they're producing energy over there.
1: That's cool, man.
0: Carbon free.
1: Carbon
0: free.
1: Crazy
0: stuff.
2: Would you look at this? Kentucky is raising $250 million in medical debt for more than 130,000 residents.
0: That's crazy.
2: Good job, America.
0: Good job, America. You might have some sketchy things going on, but you're getting it done. Look at you go. Can I get a move on to the next song? Arctic Monkeys, One for the Road.
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0: And that was... Oh, so sorry.
1: That's okay.
0: I didn't warn you about that. Oh, newbie over here.
2: Oh, newbie.
0: I'm sorry, guys. That was Draw You Out by Noah Kahan from the Hunger Games soundtrack.
1: Sunrise on the Reaping.
0: Sunrise on the Reaping coming
1: out.
0: Yeah.
1: That's right, Lily.
0: Yes. That's what's up. It is coming out November 20th, the movie. And I believe the album came out...
1: No, it's come out the 13th.
0: Yeah.
1: November 13th.
0: In about a month.
1: Yeah.
0: In about a month. We're very excited.
2: Are you two book readers?
0: Yes. We've read the book.
2: What are your expectations? Are they very high?
1: I need to reread the
0: book. I started rereading it. And look, I've seen the trailers. It looks very book accurate.
1: It does.
0: And I don't...
2: What do you hope they don't mess up in the book?
1: How sad it is.
0: How depressing.
1: Like, I better walk out of that cinema absolutely bawling my eyes out.
2: So this is like... Haymitch era. This is when he was in.
0: Yeah. Yes. Okay. This is in the Hunger Games series.
1: 50th Hunger Games.
0: 50th Hunger Games. Quarter Quell. Double the tributes.
1: Mm-hmm.
0: Crazy stuff. You know what else is coming out November 20th?
1: Yellow Jackets. Season 4.
0: The final season. Very excited to see the girls come back from the wilderness. So, hey, if you haven't watched Yellow Jackets.
2: And don't spoil me.
0: I won't.
1: Right now.
0: I won't spoil you if you haven't watched Yellow Jackets and you're interested in kind of a bit crazy.
1: Just a little bit crazy.
0: A little bit questionable teenage girls out in the wilderness, soccer team.
1: Maybe like...
0: You're into some paranormal activity.
1: Yeah, a little like...
0: A little psychological issues.
1: Yeah.
0: Have a watch because it's a great show. And we're moving on. Coming up... We have Serena Joy by Olivia Rodrigo.
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0: crazy stuff on Loving Life 103.1, the after school show. That was Serena Joy by Olivia Rodrigo. And speaking of crazy stuff, if you're a repeat listener, you will probably remember my awfully long-winded rant on my my wasp bite. I just wanted to let everyone know that it has healed and it is no longer itchy. Oh, if it could.
1: Thank goodness.
0: That's how I feel.
1: Is that how your toes feel, Audra?
0: My toes are so happy. They're so, so happy. You know what? You know what? You know what I'm not happy about?
1: What?
2: Your subject selection.
0: My subject selection.
1: Our subject selection.
0: Our subject selection.
1: Actually, you're a bit more mad about this than I am.
0: So, right. So, yeah. So I'm seething with so much rage right now that I can't even bring forth words to express how I feel.
1: So what was the one thing we didn't want? And the one thing that wasn't mandatory, the one thing they told us we did not have to do...
0: Can we all say it together?
2: Yes.
0: On three. One, two, three.
1: Mathematics.
2: Who says mathematics?
0: Me. I'm formal. I'm formal and I'm mad. I'm so mad.
1: We received the papers back. I got most of what I wanted. Audra, you can speak on what you
0: right,
1: want to
0: okay,
1: say.
0: So I picked drama, right? Very enthusiastically. I was like, oh,
1: yep.
0: Drama. That'll be so fun. with my great favourite English teacher, Miss Kerrigan. Love you, Miss Kerrigan. I know you're not listening, but I love you. I was so excited. And then we have a meeting. She says, don't pick drama. It's
1: why
0: not
1: would you do that?
0: Going to run.
1: Why would you do that?
0: We had enough people. She says, don't pick drama. I was appalled.
2: That's despicable.
0: Yeah. I was appalled. So what happens? Drama doesn't run. What do I get in place of drama? Physics.
2: Yeah, that's like polar opposites. That's like opposite ends of the spectrum, man.
1: Yeah.
0: Physics.
2: Sorry, can you tell everyone your other options on that line?
0: CAFS. Child and Family Studies.
2: Woohoo!
0: SLR.
2: Woo!
0: Or biology.
1: Whoa.
2: Drama.
0: I didn't have the soundboard ready for that. Okay, and then what else did I pick? Modern history. Didn't run.
2: Yeah, that's crazy.
1: Why would modern history not run?
0: Like ancient ran.
2: Don't you want to know what
0: happens? Is the difference between... I'd argue modern history is better than ancient history, but
2: yeah,
0: that's just me.
2: But that's...
0: I know my mother's going to be mad that I said that. But... That's just what's going on in the corner of our world, because we're annoyed. We're very annoyed.
1: So we have to make your guys' day worse too.
0: Yeah.
1: Yep.
0: Everyone's a part of this.
2: Share the pain.
1: Uh-huh.
0: Share the pain. 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

0: That was Favourite by Fontaine's DC, and this is Loving Life 103.1, the after school show, and it's about to not be the after school show because unfortunately our hour is up.
1: Sad stuff.
0: Make sure to tune in next week as well.
1: Yes, I will be here Friday.
0: He will be here
1: 5 to 6.
0: That's what's up. Have a great evening.

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1: Recruiting new council leadership and the future of Grafton Skate Park are among the local issues before Clarence Valley councillors today. The monthly meeting agenda includes recruiting a general manager and the process of selecting an interim general manager. Councillors will also consider an update on council's modernised staff salary structure. Other reports examine Grafton Skate Park's history and future planning and what a public lighting audit focused on safety and crime prevention would cost. The agenda and meeting live stream will also be available through Clarence Valley Council's website. Why customers make certain choices and why people resist change will be explored at a small business luncheon in Yamba tomorrow. Behavioural scientist Sonia Frederick will speak at the Business New South Wales Northern Rivers Small Business Month luncheon at Angari Resort. She'll explain how small changes to communication and leadership can help businesses connect with customers and staff. Business New South Wales Northern Rivers Director Jane Laverty says the event will offer practical ideas for owners facing rising costs and changing customer expectations. A discussion will also be held with NBN Regional Manager Chris Simon, who will explore the technology and connectivity needs of regional businesses. Ticket information is available through Humanitix. Food relief charities in regional and rural communities are struggling to keep up with demand as cost of living pressures continue. A Second Bite survey found more than 9 in 10 of its partner agencies surveyed reported a rising demand, while half said they didn't have enough food. The findings coincide with the organisation's National Giving Day. Second Bite Chief Executive Daniel Moorfield says local charities need more help to keep up.
2: Local charities are vital to regional communities, and Second Bite works with the local charities to get food to those families doing it tough. So locals can either support Second Bite through our Giving Day or work directly with the local charities in their community to help regional and rural families.
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1: Jockey Ben Looker rode a winning double at Grafton on Tuesday. He won the opening maiden aboard So Fortunate for trainer Chris Lees, then took the 1400 metre Class 1 on Airhawk for Ethan Ensby. Airhawk finished just over 2 lengths ahead of Doing It Easy. In golf, Grafton's Jeff Hackett topped the A-grade Stapleford results in McLean Golf Club's latest weekly report. He finished with 40 points ahead of Ash Churchland on 38. Steve McKenzie won B-grade with 39 points. And Darcy took C-grade on a countback with 38. And that's the latest in Loving Life local news and sport. The weather details are next.
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8: There comes a point every spring when I begin to realise that our family is living outside more so again. The back door stays open longer, the kids disappear into the yard, somebody drags a chair outside and the barbecue starts doing a lot more of the cooking. And that's one thing I do love about these longer evenings. Dinner can be incredibly simple. Throw some sausages on the barbie or some chops or burgers, make a salad, slice some bread and just chuck everything in the middle of a table. Nobody needs to spend an hour in the kitchen while everyone else is outside enjoying the afternoon. I mean, it's lovely and cozy in winter, but when there's so much life happening outside, that's the place I want to be. And while that barbecue is still hot, after dinner is done, don't turn it off just yet, because tonight we're making barbecued bananas and ice cream. Now, this is something that my dad used to make for us when we were all really little, and it's something that is just so simple. You're not going to find an easier dessert than this. Take a couple of bananas and slice them lengthways, put them cut side down onto the barbecue and let them cook until they're warm and caramelized with just a little bit of that charring along the edges. Turn them briefly so that the other side can warm up and then put them straight into a bowl while they're still hot. Add a scoop of nice, fresh, cold vanilla ice cream and that is it. The ice cream starts melting over that warm caramelized banana. The barbecue gives the fruit that lovely flavour and you've made dessert without dirtying another pan. Now you could add some cinnamon or drizzle a bit of honey, maybe some chopped nuts, but I like it just as they are. And that's really the theme of this whole week. Longer evenings don't mean elaborate dinners or another hour of jobs. Sometimes it's sausages on the barbecue, salad on the table and the kids playing outside until they're hungry. Then, while the barbecue is still warm, throw in a few bananas. Tomorrow, we'll finish our Daylight Savings Week with slowing things right down and talking about what we might actually want to do with these longer evenings. But for tonight, stay outside, put dessert on the barbecue and enjoy that extra sunlight.
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Greetings and salutations, I'm Pete, and welcome along to Peace Prescription, 3 hours of soul, Motown, blues, and similar styles of music from the 60s and the 70s. And of course we have a feature hour which comes up between 8 and 9. I'll tell you about that a little bit later on this hour. And of course the last hour of Peace Prescription is always an hour of cool jazz from the 50s till the 80s. So yeah, it's been pretty cool down here in the Clarence Valley today. So let's warm things up with a Aussie track to open up Peace Prescription for this week. And this is a 1965 vintage, a great memory, Twilight's End 950.

there, Glenn Shorrock, out front of the Twilights there from 1965, and a great song, 9:50. Now on today's date in 1938, Marv Johnson was born. He was an American R&B singer, songwriter and pianist. In 1960, he got up to number 9 on the old TV Top 40 with The Way I Love The Way You Love and I'll Pick A Rose For My Rose, which charted up to number 7 on the Billboard charts in 1969. He worked for Motown, was a producer, and sort of put a lot of things together for Motown. One of their favourite sons. Here he is, Marv Johnson from 1960, and this got up to number 11 on the old TV Top 40, Move Two Mountains.

great stuff from Motengi. Marv Johnson, Move Two Mountains. He was the sort of go-to man around Motown for a number of years. He was Berry Gordy's right-hand man. He passed away back in 1993, age 54. That was Marv Johnson. Now, also a guy who was born on today's date in 1922 was American singer-songwriter Tommy Edwards. 1958, he had a number one single, It's All in the Game, which I'm going to play now. This is Tommy Edwards here on Pete's Prescription. Many.

Yeah, nice one there from Tommy Edwards. Now, also born on today's date in 1942 was English singer-songwriter Chris Andrews. He had his own group called The Ravers. Andrews later got up to number three on the UK singles with song I'm going to play, Yesterday Man. But he also wrote songs for the Mamas and the Papas, Sandy Shaw, The Fortunes, Susie Quattro and Adam Faith. Here's our birthday boy, Chris Andrews, and his big one, Yesterday Man, from 65.

Yeah, good memory there from Chris Andrews, 65 yesterday, man. On this very day in 1966, the Four Top Star Day 2 week run at number one on the US single charts with Reach Out, I'll Be There, the group's second number one. Their first was with the Supremes, Baby Love. They were a bit of backing there from the Supremes, but this was when they went out on their own. This is the Four Tops and the magnificent Reach Out, I'll Be There, here on Pete's Prescription.

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11: Disgusting.
9: You can't do this kind of thing. 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
4: It was horrific.
12: The worst.
13: We may not live to see another day, my friend. This is the worst.
14: Yeah, it's that time of week where we have a look at it. An Australian atrocity all come about because the late Glenn A. Baker teamed up with Bob Hudson of the Newcastle song fame, and they put out a double album through ABC Records called Antipodean Atrocities. There was something like 40 tracks on there that were absolutely not in good taste for the 60s and or 50s, 60s and the 70s predominantly. And tonight's one comes from the early part of the 60s, comes from a group that called himself Daddy Longlegs and the Spiders, and actually it was Barry Crocker. He was the lead vocalist on Daddy Longlegs, and he put out this complete shocker, 1963, I Can't Do the Stomp.

0: and way more legs down to the stumps.
1: Yeah, there it was, the atrocity for this week. Daddy Longlegs and the Spiders, Acca, Barry Crocker. I would have sold too many copies, that particular 45 back in 1963. We'll have another one of those next week here on Pete's Prescription. Well, let's get back to a bit of normality. And I've got a track here for Heather. This comes from a guy called Jimmy Rogers. He was a pop singer in the late part of the 60s and into the 60s too. And he came out here to Australia and one of the Lee Gordon shows from memory back in early part of the 60s. Jimmy Rogers had a few chart entries. This was a flip side of one of his chart entries, but you'll enjoy this one. Our gospel track for tonight, Just a Closer Walk with Thee.

Yeah, nice one there from the year of 1959, Jimmy Rogers. Now, just a word about the feature hours coming up between 8 and 9 tonight. We're having a look at some out of the output of Frank Sinatra from his capital years. His capital years from were from 1952 up until 1960, where he started his own record label, Reprise Records. But his capital records were his best years, well, in my opinion anyway, if that matters. But we'll also be having some other people doing some Frank Sinatra songs and sound alikes and things like that. So it won't be all Frank Sinatra, it'll be Frank Sinatra theme. That's our feature hour, which comes up after 8 o'clock tonight. Now, I've got a double play here for Jim. Come from the Dave Clark Five. I'm playing this because Mike Smith, he was the former lead singer in the Dave Clark Five. He suffered a fall at his home in Spain. Today's date in 2003. 5 years later, he suffered, had pneumonia and sadly passed away. He was inducted into the Rock and Roll Hall of Fame back in 2011. This is the Dave Clark Five for you, Jim, and start off with, "Can't You See That She's Mine?"

Yeah, double play from Dave Clark 5 featuring Mike Smith out on lead vocals. Now this track here is for Pat. This is Glen Campbell and his version of Frank Sinatra's My Way.

Yeah, like that one. That was Glen Campbell's version of My Way. Now this one is for Pete up there at Noosa enjoying the sun. This is Sarah Vaughan and Smooth Operator.

Yeah, Bobby Vinton, the man who gave us Red Roses for a Blue Lady back in the early part of the 60s and Halfway to Paradise. Now this one is for my studio assistant, Earth Angel. I'm playing this because this guy passed away about a week ago. Freddie Jackson was his name, R&B soul singer. Was in his mid-80s, had a couple of big hits. This was one of them, Special Lady.

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7: Now I've got a track here at 4 p.m. This is Marty Robbins, Stairway of Love.

Yeah, recorded in November in 1958. That was Marty Robbins along with Ray Conniff, his orchestra from him, and did quite well for him. Did here in the old Tiwi Top 40, got up to number two. Now I've got a track here for Kay. This is a song that was a hit out here for Sandy Scott. He had the chart entry with this song, but this was the original. It came from Jerry Wallace, Wallpaper Roses.

nice one there from Jerry Wallace. Now I've got a double play here for Cheryl. I'm playing these two tracks because in the past week this guy passed away. He was aged 91. He was sort of a from Baltimore, and he was around for many, many years and was very big in the early part of the 60s before the Beatles sort of came along and killed his style of music. Him, now he's sort of like a Wayne Newton, I guess. His name is Ronnie Dove. Here he is with his couple of big tracks. He's got up to number 7 on the old TUE Top 40 with this one from 1963. Ronnie Dove and Say You.

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Yeah, welcome back to Pete's Prescription, the feature hour. We do a feature hour every week here between 8 and 9. Now, our feature hour tonight, as you might well have imagined, is dedicated to Frank Sinatra. So we began with three tracks from him. Come Fly With Me from 1957, Mac the Knife, come from the early part of the 60s, and from the late part of the 50s, that was Frank Sinatra doing Chicago. Yes, and he was probably the biggest entertainer, I mean, probably of the 19th of last century, single entertainer. I know the Beatles would sort of knock that out because they were a group. Elvis Presley would have kind of challenged him in a lot of ways, but I feel if it wasn't Presley, it certainly was Sinatra who was the number one musician personality for about 5-6 decades, that he ruled the roost, Frank Sinatra. So a lot of Frank Sinatra from his capital years between now and 9 o'clock. Capital years, that was when he was there between 1952 and early part of the 60s. He started his own record label in the 60s because he got a bit frustrated with Capitol and musical producer with Capitol was a guy called Nelson Riddle, and I think they have a bit of a falling out, so he went on his ways, and he still had great success after the 60s, recorded things like My Way, etc. But we're concentrating on the Capitol years here tonight with Frank Sinatra. Now, we've got a lot of people, some people doing some Frank Sinatra songs, and a couple of a lot of people like Rod Stewart, Liza Minnelli, Tony Bennett, Lady Gaga, Brian Setzer, Willie Nelson. He actually did some Frank Sinatra stuff. So we've got plenty of content. It's just not the best of Frank Sinatra's capital years. It's got sort of drilled down a bit further and come up with some great Sinatra sound, people that he influenced, like Lady Gaga, Tony Bennett. So let's get check out that was from 2016. They put out an album, Tony Bennett and a lot of guests, and they did some Sinatra songs. So from that album that was put out back then, this is Tony Bennett and Lady Gaga and the Sinatra song, I've Got You Under My Skin.

Don't touch that dial. We've got plenty more fabulous soul music to go on Pete's Prescription. 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

0: Yeah, some big names interpreting Sinatra songs. We begin there with Tony Bennett and Lady Gaga, I've Got You Under My Skin. Keely Smith, she was there with All The Way. She was much a nightclub performer for many, many years and was married to Louis Prima, and they were part of the Las Vegas circuit for many, many decades. And that last track there came from Liza Minnelli, daughter of Judy Garland, and New York, New York. All three songs originally done by Frank Sinatra, whose music we're having a look at here tonight on Pete's Prescription.
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0: Now, Francis Albert Sinatra, he was born on December 12, 1915. He passed away in 1998. He was aged 82. He had a pretty stellar kind of a life and also did a bit of acting. He was married four times. His first wife, Nancy, that was the one he had his children with. Then he was married to Ava Gardner. After Ava Gardner, he married Mia Farrow, the actress. That was sometime in the mid part of the 60s. And, of course, in the 70s, he married a lady called, by the name of Barbara Marx. So, here's Frank Sinatra and Love and Marriage.

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Here we begin there with Frank Sinatra and Old Blue Eyes, Love and Marriage, Summer Wind, and Hey Jealous Lover. All those tracks were from the 50s. That was probably the heyday of Frank Sinatra. Listening to the feature hour, we're playing in Sinatra tracks from the capital years between 1952 and 1960 from Old Blue Eyes, Frank Sinatra. Yeah, I first become interested in Frank Sinatra back in the late part of the 80s when I lived in Sydney, and there was a controversial radio personality called Ron Casey. He was on Radio 2KY and he used to do the breakfast. But over Sunday night, he did for about 18 months, he did a Frank Sinatra hour where he'd delve into a lot of the back catalogue of Frank Sinatra, talk about his story, because he had a couple of careers. He was very big in the 1940s and his career sort of fell over. And it wasn't until he signed with Capitol in 1952 that he got resurrected and become a superstar over and over again. But he was with Harry James, he started off, and then he was with Tommy Dorsey, and that didn't end well. Frank got sued for a lot of money, had to pay up millions and millions of dollars to get out of his contract, but it all ended well. He signed with Capitol. Yeah, he was born in a place called Hoboken in New Jersey, which wasn't a real flash part of the world, but it's probably still isn't these days. But he spent a lot of his time in Los Angeles, California, in Desert Springs, where he had a couple of homes all around the place. Now, just a word about our feature hour next week here on Peace Prescription. We might do some swamp pop. Swamp pop is from Louisiana, and it's got a distinctive kind of a sound about it. So every now and again, I roll out a bit of swamp pop, and we'll do that next week's on feature hour. Hope to have a long full company. I'm sure that you won't be disappointed. Right, let's get back to the music. And this guy, Brian Setzer, he was a member of a rockabilly group called Stray Cats for many, many years. Then he left and he put out a couple of swing albums, and he did a Sinatra song. A fabulous version of Luck Be a Lady here on Peace Prescription. There.

life. And I can't deny it. 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And if I didn't think it was

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And I just can't deny it. Many times I've thought of cutting out, but my heart just ain't gonna buy it. And if nothing's shaking around here come July, I just roll myself up

Yeah, look, we begin there with Brian Setzer and Luck Be a Lady. As I say, he was formerly of the Stray Cats. I was reading about him quite recently. He's got one of those motor neuron diseases at the moment, Brian Setzer, and it stopped him from doing a lot of performances. But, gee, he put out some great stuff. There he was doing Frank's version of Luck Be a Lady. It was followed by Rod Stewart, who's just announced his stepping back from his musical career after many decades, which began in the 60s right up until now. So he's been going six decades, Rod Stewart. Willie Nelson was there, and he did Sinatra's That's Life. And that last track there, I'll Be Seeing You, come from an English guy who styled himself on Frank Sinatra. His name was Al Saxton. Right, well, let's just get it, take us up to the top of the hour. We'll take in a little bit more Frank Sinatra, beginning with Isle of Capri, the French Foreign Legion. If we've got time, Three Coins in the Fountain here on Pete's Prescription.

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0: a pretty one for lonely lovers on a cool, cool night. It's the great Errol Garner classic, Misty. And this one is especially for Evelyn.
1: Look at me. I'm as helpless as a kitten

Yeah, welcome back to Peace Prescription, an hour of cool jazz up until 10 o'clock this evening for your enjoyment. We do this every week, an hour of cool jazz, and we've certainly got some cool jazz on a pretty cool evening. Our theme tonight come from Frank Sinatra, a bit of a spillover from the last hour. Now, what we've got tonight is Jimmy Witherspoon in the evening, Antonio Carlos Jobim and Fascinating Rhythm, great track. Bill Evans tickles the ivories there and the old standard Green Dolphin Street. That'll be followed by Chet Baker, the trumpet player, and The Touch of Your Lips. Earl Bostick, Lover Come Back. He's a great saxophone player, was Earl Bostick. And up towards the end of the program this hour, Grover Washington, Love Like This, Coleman Hawkins. It was that was from the 1940s and associate of the Bird, Charlie Parker, was Coleman Hawkins. Edie Gourmet, Hello Young Lovers. And at the end of the program, we've got a bit of Australian Jazz Quartet and Broadway. Yeah, something a bit for everybody this particular hour of cool jazz. But let's kick things off with Al Jarreau and Save Your Love For Me.

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0: Sam. What's up?
1: You know that guitar that I bought online? 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
10: Hey there, I'm your host, William Ryan III, with a brand new countdown in this first weekend of September. Now, can you believe we turned another page on the calendar this week? I know, it went by so fast. You know, I've been sick all week long, but I couldn't leave you hanging without a fresh countdown, so bear with the scratchy voice this weekend. And before we go any further, there's something I never want to take for granted, and that's you making time for the countdown. Now, I know you've got a lot going on, a lot of places you can be, and a lot of things competing for your attention, so the fact that you chose to spend part of your weekend with this countdown, really means a lot to me. Now, here's a look at what's coming up today. We've got a new song making its debut on the countdown, 3 songs staying exactly where they were, 4 sliding down, and 12 moving up the chart. And of course, we'll find out which artist is sitting at number 1 by the end of our 2 hours together.
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0: After a re-entry at number 20, that is Stars Go Dim with Holy on 20 The Countdown Magazine. Now we have that new song that's hitting our chart this week, and I'll let this artist tell you all about it.
1: Hey, this is Ryan Stevenson, and this is the story behind my new song, This I Know. Psalm 46 says, God is our refuge and strength, a very present help in times of trouble. This song was born out of that tension that we all feel, believing that God is good while living in a world that's unpredictable and sometimes painfully unfair. It doesn't ignore the hurt or try to rush past the questions. Instead, it sits in the uncertainty and chooses to trust the goodness of God anyway. It's about learning that faith isn't pretending that everything's okay. It's placing your weight on God's faithfulness when nothing else feels steady. Even when the story doesn't make sense, this song is a reminder that God's character hasn't changed, and that the same hands that allow the storm are the same hands that hold us through it.
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0: concert.
1: They are dropping down one spot this weekend at number 18. That is Brandon Lake and Nick Jonas teaming up to sing The Author here on 20, the Countdown Magazine. Okay, we asked our private Facebook group a very simple question this last week, and hopefully you saw it in there, but it was simply this: where are you listening from? And I truly wanted to know, too. I want to know exactly on the map where you're tuning in, because we have a lot of people from places like Australia, New Zealand, all across Canada, Kenya, Malawi, plus several states right here in the United States. I know there are plenty more of you out there listening from all over the world, so if you're in our private Facebook group, go find that post and drop your city, state, province, or country in the comments. Let's fill up that comment section and see how far and wide 20 The Countdown is reaching this week. And if you're not in the group yet, then come join us. You can find a link to that group at 20thecountdown.com.
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6: Well, we're back into our music now with a song from For King and Country, and we have Luke Smallbone in now to tell us about this one.
7: When we were writing the song, I had arrived at the studio with one of those kind of heavy hearts, heavy-hearted days, and I said to the guys, I just said, you know, what do you do when you don't feel good enough? And at the end of the day, I think we need a little encouragement on those days. And so when the chorus says, if you need a shoulder, I can be it, that's coming from God's perspective to you, because he will be the comfort when you need it. That is what this song is all about.
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0: On the night you're falling all to pieces, you can bring your lonely heart to Jesus. 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

0: Leanna Crawford making a 2-point jump to number 16 this week with Thank God on 20 The Countdown magazine. Well, I've already been talking today about all the places this show travels, so I thought we'd hear from Joram, who is listening to 20 in Uganda.
1: Hello, 20 The Countdown magazine. My name is Joram from Uganda, and I'm always listening to this show every Saturday evening. It's always so fun to hear new music, and I encourage these stories behind the songs. I don't really take it for granted. God bless you. Continue doing the work. See you then.
0: Well, Joram, thank you for staying in touch through WhatsApp and letting me know that you're enjoying our show. 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Tell us where you're listening and what the show means to you, or just say hello. And your voice could be the next one I play on our show.
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1: Hey, this is Tasha Layton, and I wrote the song Meet Me in the Valley after hearing a parent who had lost a child say, I found myself in a deep valley, but to my surprise, God met me there. You know, the way out of our valleys is through. We have to feel everything we need to feel and admit those feelings to God so that He can meet us in those places of grief, sadness, confusion, loneliness. We are not alone in it. He'll meet us there and He'll take us through.
0: Number 13.

0: at number 13 again this week. It is Tasha Layton with Meet Me in the Valley on 20 The Countdown Magazine. Well, last week I asked you to share how you found 20, and I heard from Ron in Michigan, who found us recently on 89.3 FM at Spring Arbor University. He said, I love your program, and whenever I find it, I listen to the whole thing. And then he shared something I really appreciate. He says, Christian music is another avenue for the renewing of the mind and the washing of the word every day. I love that because what you put in your mind and your heart matters. And sometimes God uses a song to remind you of something you already know, but desperately need to hear again. That's happened to me several times. So Ron, thank you for listening on the radio there on your phone and for following us along on Facebook and on Instagram too. And thank you for reminding us that there are a lot of different ways to connect with 20. And I'm just glad you found us this summer and we were able to be a part of your recovery from those health struggles that you had. But what about you? Has 20 showed up at the right time when you needed it? You can reach out to us and let us know. 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
2: Hey, this is Cece Winans with the message of my song, Worthy of It All. Psalm 63 talks about God's love being better than life, and that is so true. When I think of the goodness of Jesus and all that he has done for me, I can't help but praise God. And this song, Worthy of It All, just puts it all in perspective. When I just think of all of the great things that God has done, what he continues to do, and not just because of what he's done, but just because of who he is, he's worthy of all of our praise, all of our strength. The Bible instructs us to love him with all of our heart, soul, and mind. Why? Because he deserves nothing less. He is worthy of it all.

0: Artist News. Three things you need to know. Number one,
1: Ryan Stevenson, who you just heard debut on this weekend's countdown at number 19, the new song. He is celebrating the 10-year anniversary of his song Eye of the Storm with a special new version. Now, the original song featured Ryan's close friend Gabe Patillo, who passed away from cancer 2 years ago. For this anniversary, Ryan found a way to bring the song back with a very personal connection to the people who knew Gabe best. Here's what Ryan shared about the song.
2: Like, what can we do for a 10-year anniversary of such a special song that's really touched the world? So in honor of Gabe, we have Gabe's kids

singing a kids version of our song together, and it's turning out really special. I couldn't be more proud. I couldn't be more emotional, honestly, to see Gabe's kids and my kids, the next generation, taking the song to a new place. It's really sweet. Really sweet.

0: Number two.
1: Lauren Daigle has officially launched her own app. It's called the Lauren Daigle Crew Pass, and it gives fans a place to connect with each other and stay connected with Lauren beyond her music and live shows. Lauren had a pretty funny way of announcing the app, and she also explains why she wanted to create it in the first place. Take a listen.
2: Hello, everybody. Guess what? The least technologically savvy person on the planet has an app in the App Store, and it's not your 94-year-old grandmother. It's me. I'm so excited. We are launching the Lauren Daigle Crew Pass app, and if you want to be a part of it, sign up. It's going to be so much fun. This is why we started it. One, I saw this documentary about social media, and I wanted to make a difference. I wanted people to be able to get on a platform and actually be kind to each other and spread love and hope and all the things that we need to make the world go around. And it has turned into this beautiful family, my Crew Pass family, who I love so much. They meet each other at shows. They share gifts with each other. They share life with each other. And it's created such a rich community. So if you want to come and be a part of it, please do check out the Lauren Daigle Crew Pass app in your app store.
0: Number three.
1: There's a new Christian TV show launching this weekend, and a few familiar CCM artists are going to be a part of it. It's called In the Kitchen with Gigi, and it's hosted by Gigi Butler. And she's invited some familiar faces from the Christian music world to join her in the kitchen, including Danny Gokey, Zach Williams, Tasha Layton, and Point of Grace. Now, they're cooking together, but they're also talking about their lives and their faith, including some of their challenges they walked through and the moments that have shaped them. Now, I think this could be a really fun show to check out, especially if you like getting to see a different side of some of your favorite artists. 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
0: You're up to date. That was three things you need to know. Now, back to the countdown with William Ryan III. Number 11.

0: That is a 20 The Countdown magazine throwback for you from 2012. It's from Sidewalk Prophets called Live Like That. 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
6: Halfway through this week's 20, and there's one question I know you're wondering about. Did Phil Wickham and Crowder do it again? It really is Amazing Grace has been sitting at number one for three consecutive weeks. Can they hold off everything coming behind them? Well, we'll get that answer before the end of our show. And there's plenty more coming, like the future fan favorite winner. That was those new songs I played last week, so we'll find out which one had the most votes and play some new ones for you to check out this week. Stay with me.
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0: Zach Williams dropping down a spot to land at number 9 with Wait For Me on 20, the Countdown magazine. Now, Toby Mac, he is making a 2-spot jump up our chart this week with Lord, It Feels Good. And here's Toby Mac to share the story behind the song.
1: I find it pretty easy to tell myself that God loves me. But for me to actually take the time to stop and open up His Word and receive His love, like to actually receive it, to actually know that He sees me and cares about my day, is a whole nother thing. How are we possibly going to know that God loves us if we don't give Him a voice into our lives? Giving Him a voice into our lives is by stopping and opening His Word. I wrote this one after one of those moments where I stopped. And I know it's a bop. It's supposed to make you smile, bob your head, as you should be doing. Because, Lord, it feels good to be loved by you.
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0: as Toby Mac making a 2-point jump to number 8 with Lord It Feels Good here on 20 The Countdown Magazine. Well, let's talk about prayer for just a minute. Think about this. Someone listening to 20 right now might just be down the road from you, or they might be on the other side of the world. Different country, different time zone, completely different life. But we're all hearing the same songs, and we all have the opportunity to pray for one another. And that's pretty amazing, right? Now, I get messages from listeners who aren't just telling us which songs they love. They're also asking us to pray. So when you send in a prayer request, you're giving people throughout our 20 family the chance to stand with you and lift that need up to God. So let me just share a couple of those requests with you right now. Sarah, who lives in the UK, is facing several physical challenges and is asking us to pray specifically for her eyesight and sleep apnea. Graham, he's from New South Wales, Australia. He's asking for prayer for his wife and their unborn baby who is currently breached. And Graham also told me that one of his favorite songs of the countdown lately has been Somebody's Praying, which feels especially meaningful right now. Now, wherever you're listening, would you take a moment to pray for Sarah, Graham, and their families? We never know what God might do when we come together and lift one another up to Him. And if you need prayer, send us your request through our Connect tab at 20thecountdown.com. We'd love to pray for you.
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1: This is Chandler Moore, and this is the heart behind my song, God, I'm Just Grateful. The Bible instructs us to give thanks in all things. That means in the good, in the bad, in the ugly, and the beautiful. We are to thank God for it all. And I think this song helps me set my eyes on the list of reasons I have to be grateful. God has been so good. And in the midst of fires and trials and struggles and battles, I still have a reason to be grateful. And this is that song. Here's God, I'm Just Grateful.
2: Number 6.

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1: Chandler Moore at number 6 with God, I'm Just Grateful on 20 The Countdown magazine. Well, you've probably noticed my voice is a little scratchy today. I mean, this last week has been terrible. We got this sickness in my house, just my wife and I. I got it first, so I think I caught it and then gave it to her. But it has been really rough. Fever for a couple of days. I mean, just lots of laying in bed, achy, just terrible. So I'm just grateful to be doing The Countdown because I did not think I was going to get to do this today with you. But anyway, we talked about prayer a little earlier. I could definitely still use your prayers. I'm not fully 100%. Just think I got a little dehydrated and all that stuff too throughout the week. But hey, I'm making it and we're getting to count down these songs. So it's going to be a great weekend. And we don't have long to go till we find out who is at number one here at the end of our show. So stay with me.
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15: 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We've been airing 20 The Countdown magazine since November of 2003. 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

0: is Matt Maher at number 5 with Gonna Be All Right on 20 The Countdown Magazine. Well, it is that part of our show where we get to play the winning future fan favorite between those new songs that I played last week. I had little clips to play. One of them was from Tarion. You might remember that one, called You Remain. And the other was from Francesca Battistelli. It was called He Will. Well, we tallied up all those votes, and it looks like one song came through as a clear winner. It was Tarion. Here she is singing You Remain on 20 The Countdown Magazine.
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What did you think of that one? That's a new one from Tarian called You Remain. And that's the winning future fan favorite here on 20 The Countdown magazine. Well, we get to do it again now. We get to play some new music for you to vote on. And I think you're going to like these picks this week. First one, it is from Ann Wilson. This one is called Who I Am to You.

0: 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That's the second pick for the future fan favorite. The one before it was from Ann Wilson called Who I Am to You. We have some tough choices this week, so go vote on your favorite.
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0: Well, next up on our countdown is Jamie McDonald with her song Ain't No Way. And if you haven't heard the story about this one yet, then check it out. Here is Jamie to tell us more.
2: God loves telling stories, and, you know, there's a Bible full of history of the ways that God showed up for his people, you know, just in the nick of time, just when you thought all odds were stacked against you. He shows up and does miracles. He does the unthinkable. And, you know, there's so many instances in my life where I can look back and say, he really has never, ever failed me. And it's funny because when you get in a situation and it's not looking so good, it's so easy for us to freak out and just say, God, where are you? Have you forgotten about me? And this song, Ain't No Way, is just all about that declaration. There's no way you're going to let me down. You've been there for me time and time again. As I look back over my life, there's not one time that you failed me, and you're going to show up for me now. And that's what Ain't No Way is all about.

0: Jamie McDonald at number four this time with Ain't No Way on 20 The Countdown magazine. Well, a few months ago when that song hit our chart, I was sharing some of your Ain't No Way stories that you sent in. 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

0: It's Josiah Queen at number two again this week here on 20 The Countdown Magazine. That is his song called Demons. Well, here's just a little reminder for you. If you don't know about this, we have a couple of ways you can stay in touch with 20 throughout the week. We have our e-newsletter, which is free to sign up for. It's at 20thecountdown.com. There's a big old sign up form there on the front page. And then also, while you're on the website, you can click on our top 20 and see a complete chart of all the songs that we featured on today's show. So with me being a little under the weather this weekend, I'm not sure how good of a job I did getting you down here to number one. That's coming up here in a second. But if you missed out on any part of the show, though, the website is your safest bet to find out what happened this week. But stick around. That number one song, it is coming up for you next.
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0: We're at fourth week at number one. That is Phil Wickham and Crowder with It Really Is Amazing Grace on 20, The Countdown Magazine. Well, there you go. That wraps up this week's edition of 20, The Countdown Magazine. And thanks again for spending part of your weekend with us here at 20. 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

0: Nighttime Grooves is back each Tuesday night from 7 with Aquaman, playing the best of country, rock and modern music. 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

0: fundraiser, community event, or club activity coming up? 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
1: Clarence Valley's elected councillors have been suspended for 3 months, with John Rayner appointed interim administrator. New South Wales local government minister Ron Honing announced the decision late yesterday afternoon, saying the appointment was necessary to restore the council's proper or effective functioning. The decision follows council's unanimous request for an external investigation into its governance, administration, operations and financial management. The concerns raised include workplace culture, recruitment, procurement, complaints handling and possible maladministration and waste. Mr. Honig says many of those matters concern the elected council's own responsibilities and that he considered submissions before making his decision. State Member for Clarence, the Nationals, Richard Williamson, responds to the announcement.
2: The government and the minister has made their decision with regards to an interim administrator at Clarence Valley Council. I want to make sure that the administrator and also the acting general manager continue to consult with community on important matters and development applications. I want to continue to ensure that the community's voice is heard by the council and the administrator. The administrator will be carrying out the role and the functions of mayor and councillors, and of course we'll also be looking into those issues that the council unanimously supported just a few weeks ago with regards to just previous decisions being made. So I want to ensure that that process is quick, is fair and is and also transparent in the reporting back to the government and the minister within that 12-week, three-month time frame.
1: Mr. Rayner will exercise the elected council's powers during the suspension. The announcement does not make findings on the concerns raised. Motorists at Junction Hill will face disruptions from today, with pavement repairs and bitumen sealing scheduled for Trenair Road. Weather permitting, crews will work between Trenair Close and Experiment Farm Road during October and November. The first stage is due to begin today, with a second expected around October 30. Road closures will apply while crews are working, although residents will retain access to their properties with minor disruptions. Curbside parking will be unavailable in the work area. Residents are asked to have their vehicles moved before work begins and keep children and pets away from the freshly sealed surfaces. Local performers will provide the soundtrack to tomorrow's Grafton Showground Markets. Caringa Australia's High Abilities Alive will showcase the talents of local NDIS participants performing original songs, familiar favourites and classic Australian rock. Presented by Caringa's Beat Lab, the performance will accompany the monthly markets at the showground in Prince Street. Stores offer plants, fresh produce, home-baked goods, homemade crafts and second-hand treasures.
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1: Grafton's Jacaranda Basketball Carnival tips off today, beginning 3 days of competition at the PCYC. Now in its 58th year, the carnival attracts players from across Australia, catering for the elite competitors through to social players. Men's and women's competitions include A, B and C grades, plus veterans divisions for players aged over 40. Grafton Basketball Association President Nathan Martin outlines what's in store.
3: If you want to come and watch some quality basketball, those A-grade men games, a lot of these players play in, well, our guys are in the Sunshine Conference. We've got state league players up to NBL 1 players. So it's killer Mockingbirds who have won. I think they're up to 8 of the last 9 A-grade titles. Many of them play in NBL 1. The Hedgies, Hooligans from Port Macquarie, that's pretty much a state league team there. But they lost to killer Mockingbirds by 1 point in overtime last year. In the B-grade women, we've got two teams entered there that have just come back from the Masters in Europe. So they'll be strong and some good games there for the ladies.
1: The carnival continues through until Sunday. Children can try nippers at Mini Water this Sunday, with the Mini Water Walleye Surf Lifesaving Club so welcoming families for its Come and Try Day. The club's Natasha Hillary has the details.
4: And we just got lots of fun activities lined up for them. Some of our competing nippers will have to jump in and do their competition evaluation swims, but otherwise it'll just be a fun little seeing our mates again and warming up into routine nippers, which will start the week off. We take nippers from 5, so they were a little green cap, the 5, 6 and 7 year olds, and then they go right up until 14. All of our new families, so if you've never been to Nippers before, could you come that little bit earlier so we can meet you and settle you in and get you a little high-vis rash shirt? It usually goes, our greenies go for about an hour and a half, and then the older kids usually go around about 2 hours. It really depends if it's cold.
1: Also on Sunday, the Brushgrove Hotel Fishing Club invites families to cast a line at its Gone Fishing Day. Club representative Sue Bowling explains what's planned.
5: Every year the DPI offers grants to sporting groups, fishing clubs. If you're successful, they supply you with some fishing rods and some tackle and some information. We applied for that this year, and we're kicking out Gone Fishing Day off at 9:30 on Sunday. So we're having a casting competition and at the school at Kaupa. And then after that, we'll be giving out some prizes for that. And then we'll be going across the road to the Kaupa Jetty. And members of our fishing club will help young people learn how to bait up and cast into the water and get the fish off for the hooks, hopefully. And then 11:30, we'll wander over the bridge to the Brushy Pub for a sausage sizzle. No cost involved at all.
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1: We have made it to the end of the working week. Good morning to you. The Bureau says a cloudy Friday on the way. High chance of showers, winds from the southeast at 15 to 20 kilometres per hour. The UVI today will be very high, the fire danger rating moderate. Looking ahead for the weekend, possible showers tomorrow in 22. The same for Sunday. Monday, showers in 23, 24 and showers on Tuesday. Increasing for Wednesday and Thursday at tops of 26. Today at Coolish, 20 degrees our expected top, but right now sitting on 14 degrees across the Clarence Valley. And at 8 minutes past 5, that is the very latest in Loving Life, local news, sport and weather. The day

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0: 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Kickstart your Friday morning with Damo. All thanks to our station sponsors, Harvey Lohman in Grafton and McLean, South Grafton Community Aged Care, and of course, Cafe 63, open every day from 5:30 a.m. till 9 p.m. Terrific to have your company. Well, of course, the big news this morning, our Clarence Valley councillors have been stood down for a minimum of 3 months by the New South Wales Minister for Local Government. We'll have all the details after 7 when we catch up with our local state MP for Clarence, Richie Williamson. On the way, though, we're going to play you an Oztober local legend. Her name is Maya Connigan. She won last week's ASA Clarence Valley at Roaches, our station sponsor. And this weekend on Homegrown, she and her mum, Kate, are going to be in the studio. All thanks to our station sponsor, Buckley's Music and Gillespie Plumbing. She's on the way next at Loving Life.
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0: How good is that? That is Maya Connigan and a song called Tiny Camera. She played that, of course, and was the winner last Wednesday night at ASA Clarence Valley at our station sponsor in Roach's Family Hotel. Maya will go on to the grand final the first Wednesday in December. You may have heard some backing vocals from her mum and dad on that particular recording. That was, of course, recorded live from 953 Live Sound. Speaking of Maya and her mum, Kate, they'll be our special guests this coming Sunday afternoon from 4 on, of course, Homegrown for our station sponsor. To Gillespie Plumbing and Buckley's Music.
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0: Well, are you ready to rock and roll? Grafton certainly is. Cobb Webb with Rob Norsworthy will rock the Criterion Theatre on Saturday, October 24 with rock and roll, line dancing and prizes for best dressed. 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
1: Live music and market stalls will come together at Grafton Showground tomorrow. Coringa's High Abilities Live will showcase the local NDIS participants performing original songs, familiar favourites and Australian rock, while shoppers browse produce, crafts and second-hand goods. Clarence Valley's elected council has been suspended for 3 months, with John Rayner appointed interim administrator. Minister for Local Government Ron Honegger says the appointment is needed to restore council's proper or effective functioning following concerns about governance and financial management. Road closures will apply during repairs on Trenair Road at Junction Hill from today. Weather permitting, local property access will be maintained. And in local sport, the Jacaranda Basketball Carnival begins today at the PCYC in Grafton. And Sunday offers family activities at Mini Waters and Nippers Come and Try Day and the Brushgrove Hotel Fishing Club's Gone Fishing Day. That's some of what's making local news and sport today for Friday, October 16.
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classics, Judith Durham and her friends from The Seekers. And hey there, Georgie girl. 23-6 with Damo this morning. Great to have you company. It is Oztober here at Loving Life, and of course it's brought to you by our station sponsor, Rocha's Family Hotel. It's Front Bar Fridays with some live entertainment in the front bar tonight from 8 o'clock. Make sure you get along and support local music. Here's a Rick and Lee Coulter. It's called Sunshine. Loving Life 103.1. We are live, local, and loving it for your Friday morning at 23-6.

0: Ricky Lee Coulter and Sunshine. 21 to 6. 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Friday morning as you kickstart your day for our station sponsors, Harvey Norman in Crofton and McLean, South Crofton, Community Aged Care and Cafe 63. They're now open for breakfast from 5:30 a.m. till 9 p.m. every day. How good is that? Have you tried their breakfast menu? It's absolutely delicious. Try it for yourself today. Of course, Sunshine is not going to happen today. Got a bit of rain coming our way. See the radar over Grafton and more so Lower Clarence at the moment too. Quite a bit of rain coming off the coast. The UVI today will be very high. The fire danger rating moderate. Cloudy conditions with a top of just 20 degrees. Whatever you got planned for the weekend, make sure you take a raincoat and umbrella. Possible showers tomorrow, 22. More showers on Sunday and Monday, 23 degrees. 24 in showers on Tuesday. And increasing showers for Wednesday and Thursday, tops of 26. Right now in the valley, sitting on 14 degrees. 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

0: That word, L-O-V-E, love. They, of course, are the Rockmelons here at Loving Life 103.1. 11 minutes away from our local news at 6 o'clock. All the details relating to the standing down of all nine councillors by the Minister for Local Government, Ron Honig, happened late yesterday afternoon. Obviously, every Friday following the council meeting, we have Council Corner. I got notification from Mayor Peter Johnston late yesterday afternoon advising he wouldn't be coming in because councillors had been stood down. So we had a quick conversation, and as you could imagine, Councillor Johnston is feeling it at the moment. I mean, he would be feeling gutted because he has been trying to bring the councillors together and have a better working relationship between councillors and also staff. So I you know, send my best wishes to Peter Johnston and all the councillors, for that matter, who are working for the good of the local community. What does it actually mean? Richie Williamson, of course, spent a lot of time on council as our mayor and also as a councillor before becoming our local state member for Clarence. He's going to join us just after 7 o'clock this morning and give us a bit of a breakdown.
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0: Well, let the Jacaranda fun begin. 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The Loving Life Community Calendar is thanks to our station sponsor, the Bendigo Bank. 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How do you do that? 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Maybe you would like to drop your flyer into us and we can put it up in the front window and also make the announcement for you. Our office hours are 10 till 2, Monday to Friday, so make sure you do that and pop in. Or if you would like us to broadcast live at your event, that's also a possibility if you give us plenty of time, because we have got a ton of outside broadcasts coming up. But we'd love to be part of your event, but you need to invite us and you need to give us plenty of time as well. 66425097. You know, the Loving Life Community Calendar isn't possible without the wonderful support of our station sponsor, the Bendigo Bank, the better big bank in Skinner Street, South Grafton.
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Love Song on 103.1. It's a Loving Life as you kickstart your day with Damo. Coming up, the latest in Loving Life local news. On the other side of that, some more great music to you for you, including more songs from our Oztober collection. It's Aussie Rock Week. Coming up tonight from 6 o'clock, Sport Talk is back with Coach G. It's also the Jacaranda Basketball Carnival today, tomorrow and Sunday. So we thought we'd take the sports show on the road. It was such a success taking it down to the grand final of North Coast football in Yamba a couple of weeks ago. We thought, hey, let's go to the PCYC. So tonight from 6, Coach G will be live on location from the Jacaranda Basketball Carnival, which starts today. Then, of course, across the weekend, we're back live on location beachside at the Woolloh Mini Water Surf Lifesaving Club, overlooking the beautiful beach. Because it is the Nippers Come and Try Day. We'll be there broadcasting live in the Grasshopper from 8 o'clock on Sunday morning. It's a great way to get out and about if the kids are interested in surf and also helping to save lives and learning the skills. They can go along. Starts from 9:30. Just get there a little bit earlier if you're new to Nippers. Might even catch up with Sean. Might be out there. Are you going out there this weekend, Sean? We'll have to have a bit of a chat on the radio. Miss our little chats. Got to do a duet, don't we? Then, of course, we're back into the studio on Monday. Oztober continues for our station sponsor, Roach's Family Hotel. Front Bar Friday Entertainment tonight, Isaac Frankham. 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Here's Peter Allen, and let's go to Rio at Loving Life 103.1.

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1: Clarence Valley's elected councillors have been suspended for 3 months, with John Rayner appointed interim administrator. New South Wales local government minister Ron Honing announced the decision late yesterday afternoon, saying the appointment was necessary to restore the council's proper or effective functioning. The decision follows council's unanimous request for an external investigation into its governance, administration, operations and financial management. The concerns raised include workplace culture, recruitment, procurement, complaints handling and possible maladministration and waste. Mr. Honig says many of those matters concern the elected council's own responsibilities and that he considered submissions before making his decision. State Member for Clarence, the Nationals, Richie Williamson, responds to the announcement.
2: The government and the minister has made their decision with regards to an interim administrator at Clarence Valley Council. I want to make sure that the administrator and also the acting general manager continue to consult with community on important matters and development applications. I want to continue to ensure that the community's voice is heard by the council and the administrator. The administrator will be carrying out the role and the functions of mayor and councillors, and of course we'll also be looking into those issues that the council unanimously supported just a few weeks ago with regards to just previous decisions being made. So I want to ensure that that process is quick, is fair and is and also transparent in the reporting back to the government and the minister within that 12-week, three-month time frame.
1: Mr. Rayner will exercise the elected council's powers during the suspension. The announcement does not make findings on the concerns raised. Motorists at Junction Hill will face disruptions from today, with pavement repairs and bitumen sealing scheduled for Trenair Road. Weather permitting, crews will work between Trenair Close and Experiment Farm Road during October and November. The first stage is due to begin today, with a second expected around October 30. Road closures will apply while crews are working, although residents will retain access to their properties with minor disruptions. Curbside parking will be unavailable in the work area. Residents are asked to have their vehicles moved before work begins and keep children and pets away from the freshly sealed surfaces. Local performers will provide the soundtrack to tomorrow's Grafton Showground Markets. Coringa Australia's High Abilities Alive will showcase the talents of local NDIS participants performing original songs, familiar favourites and classic Australian rock. Presented by Coringa's Beat Lab, the performance will accompany the monthly markets at the showground in Prince Street. Stores offer plants, fresh produce, home-baked goods, homemade crafts and second-hand treasures.
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1: Grafton's Jacaranda Basketball Carnival tips off today, beginning 3 days of competition at the PCYC. Now in its 58th year, the carnival attracts players from across Australia, catering for the elite competitors through to social players. Men's and women's competitions include A, B and C grades, plus veterans divisions for players aged over 40. Grafton Basketball Association President Nathan Martin outlines what's in store.
3: If you want to come and watch some quality basketball, those A-grade men games, a lot of these players play in, well, our guys are in the Sunshine Conference. We've got state league players up to NBL 1 players. So it's Killer Mockingbirds who have won, I think they're up to 8 of the last 9 A-grade titles. Many of them play in NBL 1. The Hedgies, Hooligans from Port Macquarie, that's pretty much a state league team there. But they lost to Killer Mockingbirds by 1 point in overtime last year. In the B-grade women, we've got two teams entered there that have just come back from the Masters in Europe. So they'll be strong and some good games there for the ladies.
1: The carnival continues through until Sunday. Children can try nippers at Mini Water this Sunday, with the Mini Water Walleye Surf Lifesaving Clubs welcoming families for its Come and Try Day. The club's Natasha Hillary has the details.
4: And we just got lots of fun activities lined up for them. Some of our competing nippers will have to jump in and do their competition evaluation swims, but otherwise it'll just be a fun little seeing our mates again and warming up into routine nippers, which will start the week off. We take nippers from 5, so they were a little green cap, the 5, 6 and 7 year olds, and then they go right up until 14. All of our new families, so if you've never been to nippers before, could you come that little bit earlier so we can meet you and settle you in and get you a little high-vis rash shirt? It usually goes, our greenies go for about an hour and a half, and then the older kids usually go around about 2 hours. It really depends if it's cold.
1: Also on Sunday, the Brushgrove Hotel Fishing Club invites families to cast a line at its Gone Fishing Day. Club representative Sue Bowling explains what's planned.
5: Every year the DPI offers grants to sporting groups, fishing clubs. If you're successful, they supply you with some fishing rods and some tackle and some information. We applied for that this year, and we're kicking out Gone Fishing Day off at 9:30 on Sunday. So we're having a casting competition and at the school at Kaupa. And then after that, we'll be giving out some prizes for that. And then we'll be going across the road to the Kaupa Jetty. And members of our fishing club will help young people learn how to bait up and cast into the water and get the fish off the hooks, hopefully. And then 11:30, we'll wander over the bridge to the Brushy Pub for a sausage sizzle. No cost involved at all.
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1: A cloudy Friday, high chance of showers and a light wind becoming southeasterly today at 15 to 20 kilometres per hour. The UVI very high, the fire danger rating moderate. Bit of rain off the coast at the moment. The Bureau says possible showers tomorrow and 22, the same as Sunday. Monday and Tuesday, showers and 24. Increasing showers on Wednesday and Thursday, tops of 26. Heading for a cooler 20 degrees today. Right now, sitting on 14, 7 minutes past 6. And that is the latest in Loving Life for local news, sport and weather. The D-

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0: It is Oztobar with Noiseworks and Take Me Back. 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Front bar, Friday night entertainment tonight is Isaac Frankham. On the way for you, got a bit of a classic from Little Paddy and some music too from Samantha Jade. Remember her all the way back in 2012? We'll play it for you next.
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0: Samantha Jane, what you've done to me here at Loving Life, 103.1, 25 past 6. 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Did you know that the Rabbit Sanctuary is just 10 minutes from Grafton? You can meet the gorgeous, adoptable bunnies from the Rabbit Sanctuary at the Culture on the Clarence this coming Sunday between 10 and 2 in Skinner Street, right outside the News and Gifts in South Grafton. Meet the bunnies in their display pens, get expert bunny care advice and browse their rabbit-related goodies that will be on sale. Then pop into News and Gifts for their special raffle supporting the Rabbit Sanctuary as well. Say hello and learn what the Rabbit Sanctuary do and discover how they can help you give rabbits the happy lives they deserve. The Rabbit Sanctuary is just 10 minutes away and making a world of difference, and they will be at the Culture on the Clarence in Skinner Street between 10 and 2 outside the News and Gifts in Skinner Street this coming Sunday. And of course, the Culture on the Clarence is proudly supported by our station sponsor, the Bendigo Bank, the Better Big Bank in Skinner Street, South Grafton. Here's Brooke McClymont and Adam Eckersley and their latest single, Souls on Show. 26 past 6. 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
1: Junction Hill motorists face disruption from today as repairs and bitumen sealing begin on Trenair Road, weather permitting. Work is planned between Trenair Close and Experiment Farm Road. Closures will apply while crews are working, with local property access maintained. John Rayner will exercise the powers of Clarence Valley's elected council during its three-month suspension. Local Government Minister Ron Hoding announced the intervention late yesterday afternoon following council's unanimous request for an external investigation. Tomorrow's Grafton Showground Markets will feature Coringa's High Abilities live performers alongside plants, produce, crafts and second-hand stalls. And in local sport, Grafton's Jacaranda Basketball Carnival runs from today until Sunday at the PCYC. Coach G from Sport Talk will broadcast live this afternoon from 6 o'clock. And that's some of what's making local news on sport today for Friday, October 16.
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1: And a very good Friday morning to you. The Bureau's telling us a bit cloudy today. The possibility of more showers on the way as we look ahead for the weekend. More wet conditions as well. The light winds becoming southeasterly today at 15 to 20 kilometres per hour. The UVI very high. The fire danger rating moderate. As we look ahead, possible showers tomorrow and Sunday 22, 23 and more showers on Monday and Tuesday. Wednesday and Thursday, showers increasing with tops of 26. Heading for 20 today and right now sitting on 14 degrees. At 27 to 7, that is the very latest in Loving Life local news, sport and weather.
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0: 20 to 7, Loving Life, 103.1, Cheap Thrills from Sia and Aussie Craw, part of our Oztober and Beautiful People. More great Aussie rock tracks coming up throughout the course of the day for our station sponsor in Roach's Family Hotel. Well, of course, yesterday late afternoon, the Minister for Local Government in New South Wales, Ron Honig, he decided to step down, he decided to put the councillors from Clarence Valley Council on notice about 10 days ago, and he made it known that they are now suspended. So we no longer have 9 councillors representing you and I. It's down to one person, and that's the administrator, and of course the council staff. There was a post that was put online yesterday afternoon by Peter Johnston, of course, the former mayor of Clarence Valley Council. How we actually address these people now is a little bit confusing because they haven't been sacked. They're just not actually doing their role as an elected councillor. However, let's go on and read you what Peter Johnston said on his Mayor Peter Johnston Clarence Valley Facebook page, which he knows he needs to change the title of that, but he can't do that because he did it about 2 weeks ago. However, he says he is disappointed. He came into the role of mayor less than a month ago with a clear agenda and a strong commitment to delivering positive outcomes for the community. He goes on to say that I now face the prospect of not having the time I had hoped for to make a difference I wanted to make. Most of all, I'm frustrated that local democracy has been put on hold. Regardless of individual views about council, decisions affecting the Clarence Valley should ultimately be made by representatives elected by our community. Peter Johnston was due to come in this morning at 8:30. As part of his normal chat after the monthly council meeting, but he's politely told me that he won't be able to come in this morning to chat about the council meeting yesterday or about this situation. I invited him to come in at 7:40. However, he has got a scheduled interview with another radio station that doesn't even live here in the Clarence Valley. So thank you, Peter. Thank you for ditching the community radio station and going with a government-funded radio station. But anyway, there's no sour grapes here whatsoever. Just remember who supports you, Peter. But anyway, it's disappointing to say the least. So, Christy Yeager, who had the role of deputy mayor, will be in at the studio after 8:40 this morning. And I am sure she won't hold back with her thoughts about what has happened and how we got here. At the end of the day, all councillors voted to send the actual letter to the minister. So no one can blame one person. All councillors need to take responsibility. At the end of the day, it was all of them. And had councillors have acted sooner with regards to what was actually happening at Clarence Valley Council, we probably wouldn't be in this position. We probably wouldn't be in this position. But anyway, let's leave it at that. We've got Richie Williamson coming up after 7 o'clock to talk to us about the situation. And then Christy Yeager will be in after 8:30 this morning. Just would have been nice to have Peter in here to get his point of view as well.
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1: Well, how is this for a milestone? The Grafton Baptist Church is celebrating 150 years. And guess what? You're invited. You can join them on the 25th of October from 9:30 for a special celebration service, giving thanks to 150 years of God's faithfulness in Grafton. And the celebrations don't stop there. There'll be a community lunch afterwards, and everyone is welcome. 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Now, whether you've been part of the church for years or you simply are curious to find out more, you're warmly invited to head along to the Grafton Baptist Church Sunday, the 25th of October from 9:30 to celebrate this milestone, 150 years of the Grafton Baptist Church. 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Maybe you would like to, maybe you'd like to have us broadcast live at your event. Would you like that? 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You also drop your flyer off to us at 91 Fitzroy Street. The Loving Life Community Calendar is thanks to our station sponsor, the Bendigo Bank, the Better Big Bank in Skinner Street, South Grafton.
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John Farnham, That's Freedom. Part of the best songs of all time as we play them for you every weekday morning from 5 a.m. for Kickstart Your Day with Damo for our station sponsors, Harvey Norman in Grafton and McLean, South Grafton Community Aged Care, and of course Cafe 63 at Grafton Shopping World. Well, of course, the big news that came through late yesterday afternoon was from the New South Wales Minister for Local Government, Ron Honig. As you know, I've been trying to get the Minister on the program for quite some time to talk about the things that are happening at Clarence Valley Council. As far back as when Brett Whitworth from the Office of Local Government came to Grafton in December last year. He didn't come. His workers came to do a bit of an investigation, a bit of a fact-finding mission, as he called it when I spoke with him in April. These people sat down with councillors, they sat down with community members, and evidence was handed over as to what people were concerned about. Now, when Brett Whitworth came to Grafton in April and sat down with the actual councillors and had a discussion about the issues, he obviously acknowledged that there were some issues, but they were more of the governance issues within the actual councillors themselves, and said it was time for them to work it out. And here we are now, nearly 12 months down the track, and clearly there's been still some issues. And we had Christy Yeager, the deputy mayor. She put forward a notice of motion, which triggered all of this. And the minister basically was saying that because of the notice of motion and what it was asking the government and also the OLG to do, he felt that the actual councillors weren't able to do their job. Now, Peter Johnston at the time was concerned that that may be taken that way. Maybe the minister misread it, misinterpreted it. The disappointing thing was the two councillors, when they saw it on the actual Facebook page, they jumped at the chance to call an extraordinary meeting. Now, did they know at the time that this sort of thing could happen? Was there someone else that was in the ear of the local government minister, Ron Honig? Like I said, I've been trying to get the minister on the program for quite some time. We got the actual media release from the minister late yesterday afternoon, as did all the media. Unfortunately, the minister is still not available today. And this would have been a perfect opportunity for the minister to actually explain to the community the real reason why he actually did that and answer some questions. I've certainly got plenty of them. It's not a no that he won't come on the program. It's just a matter of when. I would be very disappointed if he ends up on ABC radio this morning talking about this issue with our former mayor Peter Johnston as well. When I say former, he's obviously been stood down for 3 months along with his fellow councillors. If the minister does turn up on ABC radio, that's just typical of the Labor Party, should I say. So minister, if you're going to go on the ABC radio this morning, may I suggest that you get your team to give me a call so we can get you on Loving Life as well, because people that don't listen to the government-funded radio station deserve to hear your thoughts and your reasons as well. However, our local state MP for Clarence, Richard Williamson, will join us after 7 o'clock and he'll give us his take on the whole matter as well, of course being a former mayor and also former councillor with Clarence Valley Council. 3 minutes to 7... Savage Garden for you right now. This is The Animal Song. The Clarence Valley's Loving Life, 103.1. Good morning.

0: 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Loving Life Local News.
1: Clarence Valley's elected councillors have been suspended for 3 months, with John Rayner appointed interim administrator. New South Wales Local Government Minister Ron Honing announced the decision late yesterday afternoon, saying the appointment was necessary to restore the council's proper or effective functioning. The decision follows council's unanimous request for an external investigation into its governance, administration, operations and financial management. The concerns raised include workplace culture, recruitment, procurement, complaints handling and possible maladministration and waste. Mr. Honig says many of those matters concern the elected council's own responsibilities and that he considered submissions before making his decision. State Member for Clarence, the Nationals' Richard Williamson, responds to the announcement.
2: The government and the minister has made their decision with regards to an interim administrator at Clarence Valley Council. I want to make sure that the administrator and also the acting general manager continue to consult with community on important matters and development applications. I want to continue to ensure that the community's voice is heard by the council and the administrator. The administrator will be carrying out the role and the functions of mayor and councillors, and of course we'll also be looking into those issues that the council unanimously supported just a few weeks ago with regards to just previous decisions being made. So I want to ensure that that process is quick, is fair and is and also transparent in the reporting back to the government and the minister within that 12-week, three-month time frame.
1: Mr. Rayner will exercise the elected council's powers during the suspension. The announcement does not make findings on the concerns raised. Motorists at Junction Hill will face disruptions from today, with pavement repairs and bitumen sealing scheduled for Trenair Road. Weather permitting, crews will work between Trenair Close and Experiment Farm Road during October and November. The first stage is due to begin today, with the second expected around October 30. Road closures will apply while crews are working, although residents will retain access to their properties with minor disruptions. Curbside parking will be unavailable in the work area. Residents are asked to have their vehicles moved before work begins and keep children and pets away from the freshly sealed surfaces. Local performers will provide the soundtrack to tomorrow's Grafton Showground Markets. Coringa Australia's High Abilities Alive will showcase the talents of local NDIS participants performing original songs, familiar favourites and classic Australian rock. Presented by Coringa's Beat Lab, the performance will accompany the monthly markets at the showground in Prince Street. Stores offer plants, fresh produce, home-baked goods, homemade crafts and second-hand treasures.
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1: Grafton's Jacaranda Basketball Carnival tips off today, beginning 3 days of competition at the PCYC. Now in its 58th year, the carnival attracts the players from across Australia, catering for the elite competitors through to social players. Men's and women's competitions include A, B and C grades, plus veterans divisions for players aged over 40. Grafton Basketball Association President Nathan Martin outlines what's in store.
3: If you want to come and watch some quality basketball, those A grade men games, a lot of these players play in, well, our guys are in the Sunshine Conference. We've got state league players up to NBL 1 players. So it's Killer Mockingbirds who have won, I think they're up to 8 of the last 9 A-grade titles. Many of them play in NBL 1. The Hedgies, Hooligans from Port Macquarie, that's pretty much a state league team there. But they lost to Killer Mockingbirds by 1 point in overtime last year. In the B-grade women, we've got 2 teams entered there that have just come back from the Masters in Europe. So probably strong and some good games there for the ladies.
1: The carnival continues through until Sunday. Children can try nippers at Mini Water this Sunday, with the Mini Water Woolleye Surf Lifesaving Clubs are welcoming families for its Come and Try Day. The club's Natasha Hillary has the details.
4: And we just got lots of fun activities lined up for them. Some of our competing nippers will have to jump in and do their competition evaluation swims, but otherwise it'll just be a fun little seeing our mates again and warming up into routine nippers, which will start the week off. We take nippers from 5, so they were a little green cap, the 5, 6 and 7 year olds, and then they go right up until 14. All of our new families, so if you've never been to nippers before, could you come that little bit earlier so we can meet you and settle you in and get you a little high-vis rash shirt? It usually goes, our greenies go for about an hour and a half, and then the older kids usually go around about 2 hours. It really depends if it's cold.
1: Also on Sunday, the Brushgrove Hotel Fishing Club invites families to cast a line at its Gone Fishing Day. Club representative Sue Bowling explains what's planned.
5: Every year the DPI offers grants to sporting groups, fishing clubs. If you're successful, they supply you with some fishing rods and some tackle and some information. We applied for that this year, and we're kicking out Gone Fishing Day off at 9:30 on Sunday. So we're having a casting competition and at the school at Kaupa. And then after that, we'll be giving out some prizes for that. And then we'll be going across the road to the Kaupa Jetty. And members of our fishing club will help young people learn how to bait up and cast into the water and get the fish off the hooks, hopefully. And then 11:30, we'll wander over the bridge to the Brushy Pub for a sausage sizzle. No cost involved at all.
1: 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The weather details are next.
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1: A cloudy Friday, high chance of showers, light winds becoming southeasterly at 15 to 20 kilometres per hour. The UVI very high, the fire danger rating moderate. We're heading for a top of 20 today. Possible showers on the cards for tomorrow and Sunday, tops of 22, 23 in showers for Monday and Tuesday, and heavier showers on Wednesday and Thursday, tops of 26. Right now sitting on 14 degrees. 8 minutes past 7, and that's the latest in Loving Life, local news, sport and weather. The days

0: Right across the Clarence Valley, it's Loving Life 103.1. Thanks to our station sponsor, Cafe 63 at Grafton Shopping World, South Grafton Community Aged Care, and Harvey Norman in Grafton and McLean. Well, the big news came through late yesterday afternoon that the Minister for Local Government, Ron Honig, made the announcement and believed that there was a necessary evil to appoint an interim administrator to Clarence Valley Council. It was probably no surprise to a lot of people, and some members of our community were calling for it for some time. But what does it actually mean for our local community, and what does it mean for the council workers as well? One man who knows all too well about how council operates, he was our mayor for a long time, is our local state MP for Clarence, the Nationals, Richie Williamson. Richie, good morning to you.
1: Yeah, good morning, Damo. How are you going, mate?
0: Not too bad for a Friday morning into the weekend. Was this a surprise to you when you got this information that came through from the local government gazette?
1: Look, no, I have to say probably not. The minister gave me a briefing a short time before the gazette was published, which I'm appreciative for. He certainly also gave me a similar briefing when he wrote to councillors 10 days or 12 days ago, whenever it was, 2 weeks ago perhaps. So I was thankful for the briefing. I certainly wasn't, while I was briefed, it was, this is what I'm going to do. So no, to answer your question, it was not a surprise. And I think your summation of community sentiment is probably split. There are some that have been calling for this for a long time, including some councillors, and others that have, would not agree. And there's probably a whole heap in the middle that probably aren't fussed either way. They're just getting on with their life, to be honest.
0: I guess following yesterday's monthly council meeting, it was a pretty long meeting. I only lasted till lunchtime. One of the big debates was the modernisation of the pay structure for council staff, and councillors decided to not go ahead with that, even though council workers had been in consultation with the workforce. So that's a bit of a slap in the face for the workers, but it was going to cost $40 million over 10 years, and councillors felt they weren't given the right information. What does it actually mean now for those elected councillors for the next 3 months? What can they do, and what can't they do?
1: Well, they can go and live their life and play sport and do whatever they would do. What they cannot do is anything to do with local government work in their elected official role. In essence, they're stood down. They will not have access, I believe, to council's IT system, to their computers. They will not be acting in any official capacity in their elected role. In essence, their position has been paused for 3 months while the interim administrator carries out their duties on behalf of the council, and will report back to the minister within that three-month period with regard to what Mr. Rayner has seen, experienced. He'll look into those issues that council unanimously asked for, and Minister Honig will receive a report sometime in that three-month period, or within a short period after, as the Act prescribes.
0: Okay, so we've got an acting general manager in Adam Cameron at the moment. He was only appointed for 4 weeks. I'm not sure if that has been extended at yesterday's meeting. You've also got council talking about yesterday appointing an interim general manager. So it's become very, very messy. Will Mr. Rayner, the actual administrator, do that research that the councillors were asking for in their notice of motion?
1: Which notice of motion?
0: The one that...
1: The Councillor Yeager one?
0: That yes,
1: was,
0: yeah.
1: Yeah, that one. Yes, yeah, that was a resolution of council, and the resolutions of council remained lawful, even yesterday's meeting. Whatever was resolved by the council remains a lawful resolution, so there's no problem there, and the decisions made yesterday absolutely stand. That's not a problem. The administrator the interim administrator will simply from today take over the role and the decision making process It will be up to the administrator, you know, to move forward on issues. And yes, I understand that the minister has asked for him to give a report, as the Act outlines, on those issues and anything else that he might discover in his 3-month period. I don't know Mr. Rayner that I can remember, but I'll certainly be speaking with him next week on the telephone. I'll be in Parliament. I'll be seeking a face-to-face meeting when I get back home. And I spoke briefly with the Acting General Manager, and it was very briefly last night. I understand Council has resolved something with regards to an interim General Manager. I'm not aware of who that is or when that is, but certainly when that interim General Manager's in the role, I'll also be speaking with him or her with regards to what I expect of the new administration.
0: So as far as council staff go, would they be nervous at the moment, not knowing what's actually going on, and the fact that they're, you know, councillors that make the decisions have been stood down for 3 months, and they've got a total stranger coming in that could effectively, you know, make decisions that may not be made otherwise by a group of councillors?
1: No, they shouldn't be. Their day-to-day, the operational side of the council, while indirectly affected by the decisions of the elected body, they will go on with their jobs and their responsibilities as normal today. The lawn still needs to be mowed, pools still need to be open, potholes still need to be fixed, bookings still need to be made, funerals still need to be carried out, all of that churn. Libraries need to be open. All of the work, the valuable work that councils do, including at Clarence Valley Council, continues absolutely as normal. So there is no change. You still have to pay your rates. You still have to carry on as if there was the elected body. This is really just about, for a period of time, 3 months, removing the elected body and replacing them with one administrator, albeit on a 3-month basis.
0: Mm. John Rayner was the interim general manager at the Armidale Council back in 2020. That was the time that our former mayor, Ian Tiley, was the mayor at Armidale. So I don't know if there's a coincidental thing there that Mr. Rayner has come to Clarence Valley Council after, I would imagine, his good friend Ian Tiley was the mayor in Armidale and also in the Clarence Valley. So it'll be good to see Mr. Rayner here and get on with the job and hopefully report back to the minister, and we'll get back our elected councillors.
1: Yeah, what I will be impressing on Mr. Rayner is council still has a responsibility to consult. They still have a responsibility to ensure that local community voices are heard, particularly in their decision-making process, a role he now carries. Instead of 9 individuals, it is now 1. So there will be, 3 meetings? I'm just trying to think. We won't go into their December meeting. That generally isn't a meeting in January, but I think the 3-month period is probably up by then. So, you know, for those meetings, it is vitally important. And I'm sure Mr. Rayner understands that. He is, from what I was told, a veteran of local government. He was 33 years as a general manager on the south coast of New South Wales. It is vital that local community voices continue to be heard. That is a responsibility of local government. In fact, it's a responsibility of any elected official, whether you're state parliament or federal parliament or indeed local government. So those responsibilities must be carried out, and I'll certainly be just ensuring that local community voices remain heard during this interim 3-month period.
0: Now, you're about to fly back home after a week in Parliament. Quite a bit of a debate happening there. The opposition was shut down when it came to debating about the gun laws again.
1: Third time I've been gagged in this Parliament. Strangely enough, it's the third time the Labor government has brought on almost the same debate about registered firearms And the third time after they bring on the debate, they wouldn't allow me and my other regional colleagues of all kinds of political flavour not to speak. We had independents seek to leave, which means, you know, I seek leave to speak. I and all regional MPs. There are only regional MPs on the opposition side and one or two city Labor MPs representing the government were, again, unable to make a contribution to a debate that affects a lot of people in regional New South Wales. But nevertheless, we'll continue to do that again next week when we bring on our own debate about the firearm situation. And particularly, this was about buybacks of those lawful, legal firearms. So, I don't know. It's funny business, mate.
0: Yeah, certainly is. Well, fly safe, and we'll catch up with you next week, maybe after you've put that through through Parliament and the debates occurred, hopefully.
1: All right, mate. Yeah, good to have a chat with you, Damo. Thanks, mate.
0: Appreciate your time. That's our local state member for Clarence, the Nationals, Richie Williamson, before he gets on his plane home this morning. And we appreciate his take on the whole suspension of Clarence Valley Council.
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0: Neil is having a birthday today. Hey, Neil, I hope you got a delicious birthday cake like we got one yesterday from yourself and your lovely wife. So thank you. Donna sends her love from all your family. We hope you have a wonderful birthday today, Neil. And you don't get too happy. You know what I mean, don't you? No, go on. Have one for me. 27 past 7.
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1: Klarath Valley's elected councillors have been suspended for 3 months, with John Rayner appointed interim administrator. Local Government Minister Ron Honig says the intervention is necessary to restore council's proper or effective functioning. Mr Rayner will exercise the elected council's powers during the suspension. Roadworks are scheduled to begin today on Trenair Road at Junction Hill between Trenair Close and Experiment Farm Road. Closures will apply while crews are working, with property access maintained. Tomorrow's Grafton Showground Markets will feature live music from Coringa's High Abilities performers alongside produce, craft and second-hand stores. In sport, the 58th Jacaranda Basketball Carnival tips off today at the PCYC Grafton and continues through until Sunday. And families have two activities to choose from this Sunday: nippers at Mini Water and the Brushgrove Hotel Fishing Club's Gone Fishing Day. That's some of what's making local news and sport today for Friday, October 16.
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1: And a very good Friday morning to you. The Bureau says in for a few showers today and right across the weekend, so you might need a brolly or maybe your gumboots and a raincoat as well. We're heading for a top of 20 degrees today. The UVI very high, the fire danger rating moderate. Right now sitting on 14.6 degrees at 25 to 8. That's the latest in local news, sport and weather.
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1: Hey! Hey, yo, Jeff. 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

0: moment, 14 to 8, it's Loving Life 103.1. Also, Dami M in there with Super Love. 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

0: 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Time for our school channel. Let's head out to Macaulay Catholic College, and school principal is Kate Thompson. Morning, Kate.
1: Good morning, Damien.
0: Welcome back for term 4. Can't believe we're coming to the end of the year.
1: Oh, I know, but it's great to be back for term 4. And each term, look, we say each term is busy, but each term is a little bit different, and we know we're heading towards the end of the year. We had an assembly yesterday, and it was great to welcome all the students back and tell them a little bit about what's happening for this term.
0: And there is lots happening. Of course, the HSC Year 12 students have started, so they're sitting their exams as we speak.
1: Yes, they started on Tuesday. They've done English, two English exams. There was music, and I think today is Modern History and Hospitality in our school. Next week, every day there's something that someone will be doing, but maths, primary industries, biology, studies of religion and ancient history, I think, are our suite there. But, and so it'll, keep going until the 5th of November.
0: Wow. So another good couple of weeks.
1: Yes, yeah. Another 3 weeks, let's say.
0: So you came back to school, the kids on Wednesday, but the teachers had staff development days on Monday and Tuesday, and you had quite a bit of things to talk about.
1: Yes, we took 2 days, actually, so that all the teams could actually have some time to work together to prepare curriculum for 2027. So there's been lots of big curriculum reform happening over the last few years, but to ensure that we're fully ready for 2027, that's what we did for those 2 days, as well as some spirituality and a bit of HR. But we also put in that time, we need to look at our assessments with the impact of AI and how we assess our students. So some of it's been directed by what we call NESA, the New South Wales Education Authority, and others, we need to go, all right, how do we assess what the kids really do know, understand, and can do? So yes, it's a changing space, but it always is.
0: Yeah, you're not wrong about that. It is ever changing, that is for sure, trying to keep up with it. So what's ahead for term 4?
1: So term 4, well, there will be quite a bit of assessing happening as we head into the end of the year. So that starts really in about probably week 4 it's staged throughout. We've got, so there's a fair bit of assessing. We've also got reflection days for our junior students. So our seniors do retreats where they stay overnight for a few days. And our juniors do some reflection days. We've also got camps coming up. That's all after we do our assessments. But, there's some great camps coming up for 10, 9 and year 8. Always sport events, looking through the calendar, always something there. But there's a few, we've got a new student leadership team as our year 12s have finished. We've inducted a new set of seniors. So they've got a few initiatives they want to get started. But one of them is some fundraising for what's called Catholic Mission through what's called Socktober. So we heard about that yesterday. Kids can wear crazy socks in a couple of weeks, and they make a soccer ball. It's quite fun. And then we've also got workshops that are addressing courage and resilience, upstanders, relationships, consent. So again, and we are finishing the term with what we call activity days. So They were presented to the kids yesterday on assembly, and they certainly there was a bit of chatter and interest in what's being offered to finish the term.
0: Can't believe we're saying finish the term. That's only a couple of weeks away. Hey, Kate, great catching up with you. It's going to be a very, very busy term four for students at Macaulay, and no doubt we'll talk to you throughout the term, but also talk to more of the students throughout the term as well.
1: Yeah, I look forward to hearing. I like hearing what the students have to say.
0: Fantastic. Thanks, Kate. Have a great day.
1: Thank you.
0: Kate Thompson, principal from Macaulay Catholic College. This is your

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1: Clarence Valley's elected councillors have been suspended for 3 months, with John Rayner appointed interim administrator. New South Wales local government minister Ron Honing announced the decision late yesterday afternoon, saying the appointment was necessary to restore the council's proper or effective functioning. The decision follows council's unanimous request for an external investigation into its governance, administration, operations and financial management. The concerns raised include workplace culture, recruitment, procurement, complaints handling and possible maladministration and waste. Mr. Honig says many of those matters concern the elected council's own responsibilities and that he considered submissions before making his decision. State Member for Clarence, the Nationals' Richard Williamson, responds to the announcement.
2: The government and the minister has made their decision with regards to an interim administrator at Clarence Valley Council. I want to make sure that the administrator and also the acting general manager continue to consult with community on important matters and development applications. I want to continue to ensure that the community's voice is heard by the council and the administrator. The administrator will be carrying out the role and the functions of mayor and councillors, and of course we'll also be looking into those issues that the council unanimously supported just a few weeks ago with regards to just previous decisions being made. So I want to ensure that that process is quick, is fair and is and also transparent in the reporting back to the government and the minister within that 12-week, three-month time frame.
1: Mr. Rayner will exercise the elected council's powers during the suspension. The announcement does not make findings on the concerns raised. Motorists at Junction Hill will face disruptions from today, with pavement repairs and bitumen sealing scheduled for Trenair Road. Weather permitting, crews will work between Trenair Close and Experiment Farm Road during October and November. The first stage is due to begin today, with a second expected around October 30. Road closures will apply while crews are working, although residents will retain access to their properties with minor disruptions. Curbside parking will be unavailable in the work area. Residents are asked to have their vehicles moved before work begins and keep children and pets away from the freshly sealed surfaces. Local performers will provide the soundtrack to tomorrow's Grafton Showground Markets. Caringa Australia's High Abilities Alive will showcase the talents of local NDIS participants performing original songs, familiar favourites and classic Australian rock. Presented by Caringa's Beat Lab, the performance will accompany the monthly markets at the showground in Prince Street. Stores offer plants, fresh produce, home-baked goods, homemade crafts and second-hand treasures.
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1: Grafton's Jacaranda Basketball Carnival tips off today, beginning 3 days of competition at the PCYC. Now in its 58th year, the carnival attracts players from across Australia, catering for the elite competitors through to social players. Men's and women's competitions include A, B and C grades, plus veterans divisions for players aged over 40. Grafton Basketball Association President Nathan Martin outlines what's in store.
3: If you want to come and watch some quality basketball, those A-grade men games, a lot of these players play in, well, our guys are in the Sunshine Conference. We've got State League players up to NBL 1 players. So it's killer Mockingbirds who have won. I think they're up to 8 of the last 9 A-grade titles. Many of them play in NBL 1. The Hedgies, Hooligans from Port Macquarie, that's pretty much a State League team there. But they lost to killer Mockingbirds by 1 point in overtime last year. In the B-grade women, we've got two teams entered there that have just come back from the Masters in Europe. So they'll be strong and some good games there for the ladies.
1: The carnival continues through until Sunday. Children can try nippers at Mini Water this Sunday, with the Mini Water Walleye Surf Lifesaving Club so welcoming families for its Come and Try Day. The club's Natasha Hillary has the details.
4: And we just got lots of fun activities lined up for them. Some of our competing nippers will have to jump in and do their competition evaluation swims, but otherwise it'll just be a fun little seeing our mates again and warming up into routine nippers, which will start the week off. We take nippers from 5, so they were a little green cap, the 5, 6 and 7 year olds, and then they go right up until 14. All of our new families, so if you've never been to Nippers before, could you come that little bit earlier so we can meet you and settle you in and get you a little high-vis rash shirt? It usually goes, our greenies go for about an hour and a half, and then the older kids usually go around about 2 hours. It really depends if it's cold.
1: Also on Sunday, the Brushgrove Hotel Fishing Club invites families to cast a line at its Gone Fishing Day. Club representative Sue Bowling explains what's planned.
5: Every year the DPI offers grants to sporting groups, fishing clubs. If you're successful, they supply you with some fishing rods and some tackle and some information. We applied for that this year, and we're kicking out Gone Fishing Day off at 9:30 on Sunday. So we're having a casting competition and at the school at Kaupa. And then after that, we'll be giving out some prizes for that. And then we'll be going across the road to the Kaupa Jetty. And members of our fishing club will help young people learn how to bait up and cast into the water and get the fish off the hooks, hopefully. And then 11:30, we'll wander over the bridge to the Brushy Pub for a sausage sizzle. No cost involved at all.
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1: A cloudy Friday, high chance of showers throughout the day. The UVI very high, the fire danger rating moderate, heading for a top of 20 today. Looking ahead for tomorrow and the weekend, showers in 22, 23 and more showers on Monday and Tuesday. And heavier showers on Wednesday and Thursday, tops of 26. Might be a good day to mow the lawn today, if you can, and it's not too boggy. Right now, sitting on 15 degrees, it is 9 minutes past 8, and that is the latest in local news, sport and weather.
6: The

0: Sudo Echo and listening. 13 past 8 here at Loving Life 103.1. It was great catching up with our friend Lee from Lee's Country Wear and Rock Repairs on Sunday down there, of course, at the McLean Camp Draft. She's on the phone right now having a bit of a brekkie catch-up with family.
1: I sure am. How are you this morning, Damo?
0: I am terrific this morning. And how did you pull up after the big weekend down there at McLean?
1: Oh, look, I had a great time. I abstained from partying too hard, shall I say.
0: That's not what I heard.
1: So I was very good. I did a lot of cheering, though. Absolutely a lot of cheering. There were some fantastic runs and, like, just the whole Camp Draft community were all in there helping each other cheer around and get around the pegs and all the rest of it. So, yeah, it was really good. Had a great weekend.
0: Excellent.
1: As always.
0: Excellent.
1: As always.
0: All right, what have you got coming up at Hawthorne Park?
1: Yes, Hawthorne Park. What have we got coming up? So this weekend, we've actually got a really busy weekend at Hawthorne Park. Clarence Valley Working Equitation are on Saturday and Sunday. And then we've got the team penning on the Sunday, and the cutting club are on the Saturday. So they're having their first event in several years on Saturday. So, yeah, so we're really looking forward to, you know, the big weekend this weekend. I'm just trying to find the old calendar because I forget what we've got coming up because we're always so busy down there. I don't have my calendar up. I can't tell you what's going on.
0: Yeah, this
1: then
0: is true.
1: The following weekend, now it's not too late to put your entries in. So if anyone would like to go to a riding club event, now next weekend is the 24th and 25th. We have our spring camp. It is not too late to put your entries in. Jump on our Facebook page. The link is pinned to the top. Our membership link is also pinned to the top of our Grafton Riding Club Facebook page. Jump on there, get your membership up to date, and come and have a really great time over the weekend with some lovely people on the 24th and 25th of October. Then on the 8th of November, we have the Riding Club Jacaranda Dressage Day. Entries for that are still open, so if you'd like to have a go at dressaging or have a go at anything, we've got that coming up as well. The link for that is also on the Grafton Riding Club page, so jump on there and have a look at that. On the 14th and 15th of November is Clarence Valley Working Equitation again. They have a two-day weekend. So usually what happens with Hawthorne Park, I'm not sure whether most people know, is that most clubs have a weekend that they have booked all the time, whether it be the first weekend of the month, the second weekend of the month, that sort of stuff. 14th and 15th of November, we have Clarence Valley Working Equitation, and the Cutting Club have something in there. They must be having another training day. I'll have to clarify that. I'll have to jump on Facebook and have a look because that's where I find all my information. So, and then on the 21st and 22nd of November, we have the Stop Horse have a two-day camp coming up, and that would be about it at the moment. There's not much else on, and in December, we actually have a very, very quiet time because we all get off our horses because it's too hot to ride.
0: Yes,
1: unless we have a couple of twilight events. So our year is almost coming to an end.
0: Well, there you go. It's been a big year, that's for sure.
1: Oh, it has. It's just been absolutely humongous. I know. I noticed the other day that Louise and Harrison and Miles all headed out to Tamworth again, and Miles had a really successful weekend. Harrison had a... Miles doesn't jump anymore.
0: No, he drives a tractor, so he did have a very successful weekend driving the tractor.
1: Yes, I know, I've seen that. You can't keep a boy out of his toys,
0: can
1: you?
0: No, that's right.
1: Yeah, but Harrison had a really good weekend out there, and so did Louise, so that was really good.
0: And they've, got their jacaranda jump coming up too.
1: They do, yes. They have their jacaranda competition coming up. I can't remember the date, but I'm sure you'll find out. Louise will tell you on your next crossover with her.
0: The 30th the 31st and the 1st.
1: 31st and the 1st. Oh, very good, very good. Yeah, well, the ABCRA, so Big River Camp Club and that, they've got some, you know, really successful competitors this year in our zone, so we're hoping, fingers crossed, that they'll come off with a few trophies at the ABCRA presentation, which is on the 31st of October over in Casino, because we've got quite a large zone for our camp drive community. So, yeah, so we're looking forward to that. And then,
0: And I do believe also, Lee, that there's a big competition happening in Toowoomba this coming weekend.
1: Not Toowoomba. So there's a big cup. There's half a dozen of our club members at the moment that are actually at Chinchilla. So there's the big three. So, you know, everyone strives to go to the big three, and that's the Condamine, Chinchilla and Warwick. So,
0: right,
1: you know,
0: okay.
1: You've got the grandfather clock and all that sort of stuff. So anyway, so this week, so from Monday through till Sunday, we've had our Big River Camp Drive Club president, David, and our secretary, treasurer, Juliana, they've all been campaigning up there at Chinchilla, and Heidi and the kids. So, yeah, so Heidi and Juliana have had a few good scores. David's got one coming up, so hopefully he'll put one around today. And so that'll be really good. Then we've got next week is where they go to Warwick. Warwick, you've got the Warwick Gold Cup. It's absolutely huge. Another big week, and I know there's lots and lots of competitors from the Clarence Valley heading up there.
0: So I think Julie Finley's going up there.
1: Yes, Julie from Shoehorse, she's heading up there. So there's quite a few of them that are heading up to Warwick. We're heading up on the Friday towards the end of the week. Blackie's going to compete in the Masters. I'm sure Jules will be competing in the Masters as well. Not to mention lots and lots of others that are heading up that way from the Clarence Valley and Northern Rivers region.
0: Which is fantastic to see. Well, you have a wonderful weekend.
1: Yes, I'm competing on Sunday. I'm on the microphone.
0: You're down at Hawthorne Park.
1: Down at Hawthorne Park with the team petting. So if anyone's looking for a really fun morning, watching some people, having some fun, having a good time, come down all over the weekend, Saturday and Sunday. There's lots to see down there, lots of things to learn as well. So if you're interested in horses, interested in learning something different, or interested in just having a look-see to see whether that is something you're of interest in doing, come down to Hawthorne Park this weekend. You won't be disappointed.
0: Fantastic. Hey, Lee.
1: Yes, Dana.
0: We've got to go.
1: Okay, sounds good.
0: Talk to you next week.
1: Well, you have a wonderful weekend. Where are you? Oh, you're up to all over the state, all over the country this weekend.
0: Well, actually,
1: too.
0: I get the day off tomorrow, so I'm looking forward. Well, my wife and daughter are home, so I don't know if we call it a day off or not.
1: You'll be working.
0: They're home, and then we head out to Mini Water Surf Lifesaving Club on Sunday for the Nippers Come and Try Day.
1: Yep.
0: So
1: very good.
0: Be an early start taking the grasshopper out there to broadcast from the beach.
1: Yep. Oh, how lovely. What a way to wake up the day.
0: I know. Look, I'd love it.
1: I know.
0: So.
1: Yeah, absolutely.
0: Thank you, Lee.
1: Well, you have a wonderful weekend.
0: Will do. Take care.
1: Okay, hoo-hoo.
0: 21 past 8, here is the brand new song from Lee Kunigan. It got released yesterday. It's called 4x4 is King. 10.

0: Oh, what a fantastic new song from his forthcoming album being released the next year. That is Lee Kernaghan, and 4x4 is King.
1: On the banks of a mighty river, where a 4x4 is King.
0: Top song. Hey, we got a bit of Hats Off coming your way before 8:30. Then after 8:30 this morning, we're going to talk more in regards to the 9 councillors who were stood down by the New South Wales Minister for Local Government, Ron Honig, late yesterday afternoon. We'll talk to one of those councillors that got stood down after the news at 8:30.
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7: We've spent this week talking about daylight savings. We started with those wonderful old tales about curtains fading because apparently changing the clock somehow gives the sun an extra hour to attack the lounge room, and then there are the cows who supposedly don't understand what's happened. And although I think we've established that cows don't particularly care and neither do the chickens, farmers have always worked according to what needs doing, often from dawn until dusk. Animals, weather and the seasons don't pay much attention to the clock on the kitchen wall, but we do. That's really what daylight saving changes, our routines. Suddenly, 5 o'clock doesn't feel like the end of the day, and 6 o'clock comes around and there's still some light outside. You wander into the garden and water something and end up staying just for that little while longer. The kids keep playing and the back door stays open, and somewhere along the way, dinner starts moving outside too. We've cooked on the barbecue this week. We've made fresh cheese from milk and lemon, picked things from the garden, and yesterday we finished with those ridiculously simple charred bananas with ice cream that my dad used to make. And maybe that's what I like most about this time of year. Life starts spilling outside. We've spent so much of our lives saying that we just don't have enough time. And then these long spring evenings arrive and seem to hand us just a little pocket of it. Not an actual extra hour, of course. The curtain people might have something to say about that, but it does feel like we've been given something. And I think we have a choice about what to do with it. We can look around and find another job, because there will always be another one. Another garden bed to weed, something to mow, something to clean, or just something that we just didn't quite finish yesterday. Or perhaps occasionally we can decide that, yes, we have done enough. Put that Barbie on, cook something simple, throw a salad together. Put it all in the middle of an outdoor table and let everybody help themselves. The family, the friends, the neighbours, anyone, I don't care. But don't immediately start packing everything away. Stay there. Let the kids go back to playing, have another cup of tea, and talk to whoever happens to be sitting beside you. Watch the birds making their last rounds of the day and listen as the sounds in the garden begin to change. Wait for that lovely moment when the heat drops out of the afternoon and just watch that sun slowly disappear. Because the days are going to keep moving, whether we're paying attention or not. The clocks change. Spring becomes summer. The garden grows. The children grow. And I don't think we'll ever look back and wish we managed to squeeze just one more job into a Thursday evening. We might, however, remember the ordinary nights when nobody was in a hurry to go inside and the dinner was on the barbie and the bare feet are in the grass and the ice cream is melting faster than the kids can eat it. There is nothing particularly remarkable about any of that at all. And perhaps that's exactly why it's worth noticing. So this weekend, enjoy the daylight saving, not because you've been given an extra hour to work, and certainly not because the sun is determined to destroy your curtains. Enjoy it because there's still light outside. The jobs can wait. So just stay out a little longer.
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1: 3 days of basketball begin in Grafton today as the Jacaranda Basketball Carnival returns for its 58th year. The PCYC will again host the event and attract players from across Australia, with men's, women's and veterans competitions continuing through until Sunday. Clarence Valley councillors have been suspended for 3 months. Interim Administrator John Rayner takes over their responsibilities following yesterday's announcement by local government minister Ron Honig. The decision follows council's request for an external investigation. The announcement makes no findings on the concerns raised. At Junction Hill, pavement repairs and sealing are scheduled from today on Trenaire Road. Residents are asked to remove vehicles from the work area. And that's some of what's making local news and sport today for Friday, October 16.
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1: And a very good Friday morning to you. The Bureau saying got a bit of rain coming our way today and across the weekend, so you might need the brolly because, we've got a bit of rain coming our way, that is for sure. The Bureau is telling us for the weekend, more rain on the way. We tops around about that 23 to 26 degree mark. Today a top of 20, right now sitting on 16 degrees at 23 tonight. You're now up to date.
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1: Ice House and Nothing Too Serious here at Loving Life 103.1, part of Oztober. 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
1: Well, of course, there was suspension of Clarence Valley Council yesterday late afternoon by the New South Wales Minister for Local Government in Ron Honig. However, before that, there was a council meeting. I'm pleased to say to tell us a bit of an update of what actually happened at that council meeting. Christy Yeager, good morning.
3: Good morning.
1: It's weird because we would normally call you Deputy Mayor Yeager, but yes. Today we have to just call you Christy Yeager.
3: Which I am actually perfectly fine with.
1: So in all honesty, though, yes. We, in regards to the council meeting yesterday, there was a lot on the agenda.
3: Yeah.
1: And there was a lot achieved. And I think we need to point that out because there is a negative about being suspended, but there's the positive about a very productive meeting yesterday. And one of the first items on the agenda was the modernisation of the salary structure.
3: Yes.
1: And this sort of came about earlier in the year when council staff made the recommendation and it was actually voted on and the majority of councillors let it go through.
3: Yeah.
1: But it wasn't until Peter Johnston, the mayor at the time, put forward a mayoral minute and wanted to suspend the actual structure.
3: Yep.
1: But councillors said, well, hang on, let's get a report. And Director Moore said we can get one back by the monthly meeting.
3: Yep.
1: And on Tuesday, she spoke to councillors in regards to that. But yesterday, the decision was made to not go ahead with the salary structure.
3: Yes, and I am very thankful for that, to be honest. This has been sort of niggling away at me personally for 7 or so months now and some other councillors because we could sort of see that longer-term implication that wouldn't be a benefit to the community. So it was sort of difficult to sort of sit with that. But anyway, it was a resolution of council, so we ultimately have to support what it is, you know, majority rules. That's how we go, how we play the game. But it wasn't something I thought was going to be beneficial to the community overall. I didn't think it would increase, you know, the quality of our services or productivity of staff. So it didn't make all that much sense to me. And I did think it was going to be a burden on the ratepayers. So I am really grateful that we got to a point during the pre-meeting briefing on the Tuesday where I looked around the room and I was like, ping, ping, ping, ping, light bulbs were lighting up going, hang on, something's not sitting well with this. And so, yes, council ultimately decided not to support that. And that's not to say that we don't support our staff. The support staff are already, at this current point, paid above the award. And there are other benefits and things to work with council. And there was some discussion around, you know, the staff culture. And I believe that the culture of the organisation can be more positive and beneficial to our very valuable staff in more ways that are just financial. I think we can provide a really nice environment to work in, and that should be the priority that we have before we go dipping into funds that we don't have. You know, community should be first, and once we've got our community expectation and standards up to scratch, then we can look at going, hey, here's the reward.
1: Do you think the horse was put before the cart in this thing? Because the staff were actually consulted, and 98% of the staff agreed to go into the new modernisation salary structure.
3: Yeah.
1: But now they would have been watching yesterday.
3: Yes. Oh, absolutely.
1: And going, oh, hang on a minute.
3: Well, I wouldn't say the cart before the horse because, and I did mention this in debate, I did want to defend somewhat staff because all they were doing was implementing a resolution that we did as a majority support. So we did support introducing this salary structure. We did support that. We can't deny that we did that. But for us to get to a point where so much information had now been finally brought to us that we sort of went, oh, hang on, this has got long-term impacts that we didn't originally consider. I'm just glad that we got to that point. You know, I do believe we should have had all of that information well and truly before this point, but we have it now. And I feel for the staff because they did go through a really good consultation process. It was an opt-out. I mean, personally, I would not have opted out of thinking I was going to get, you know, a few extra bucks to feed the family. Who would do that? Mm. So anyway, but yes, the first actual financial impact anyone was going to see in their bank account was in January. So while that won't be happening, I'm just glad we didn't, you know, we're not taking money away from people, and that is what I do want to sort of put out there. No one's having money taken away from them.
1: All right, let's talk about another issue yesterday, the Citizen of the Year framework. Mm. There was a deputation around this on Tuesday, and it got through yesterday. Tell us about that.
3: I am very happy about this. Mr. Steve Walton is a very well-respected community member and veteran, and he represents the veteran community, part of it at least, very strongly and very proudly. And so I was actually, you know, it shouldn't be, but it can be such a controversial discussion around what Australia Day means to individuals. And so I personally was a little nervous putting forward an alternate motion, which actually called for us to hold the Citizen of the Year Awards on Australia Day, which is nationally recognised as January 26th for the moment. If that changes, we will just have Australia Day on another day. But for now, that is what it is. And I'm glad that our awards will be held on that day in years to come. We also, in that alternate motion, supported that the recipient of the award, being Citizen of the Year, is to be an Australian citizen. We thought that was quite important. And we will, as a council, be applying for the grant funding that is actually available for Australia Day celebrations specifically. I mean, this year we, for the first time, are asking people who are not the nominator or the nominee to pay, but everyone else has to pay for a ticket. And I just thought, this is a community event. These are community awards to recognise incredible people who live among us, doing things that are above and beyond, and we're asking people to pay. Nah, you know, if we can get this grant funding to support an event on Australia Day that recognises our incredible community members, I love it. I am so happy that it went through.
1: I know that Midday Rotary at one point had funding that was given to them. Mm. They had to hand that funding back because the actual celebrations didn't go ahead. That's from what I've been told. Mm. I would have thought the council would be applying for grants for something like this to help with the budget and so forth. So it's good to know that it's actually now in writing. It's now part of the motion.
3: Yes, yes.
1: The Angari DA that was proposed yesterday, that didn't get through?
3: No, it was a little bit of a monster.
1: Know that it's actually now in writing. It's now part of the motion.
3: Yes, yes.
1: The Angari DA that was proposed yesterday, that didn't get through?
3: No, it was a little

0: my watch. So that was unanimous to support the officer recommendation to refuse that DA. So I think that was another win for us too.
1: And of course, the Grafton Sale Yards put out an expression of interest for people to be on a committee. I know that you're, or you were, or you may be, or you could be, deputy chair of that, along with Deb Novak, who's very passionate about that agricultural industry, like yourself. So the names that were put forward to council were accepted yesterday.
0: Yes. There was, I think it was 17 total, but we were only accepting two from each category of representatives. I was happy to nominate Councillor Novak as chair. She's been so involved with all of, you know, everything to do with that ag and the sale yards for so long. So I was, very keen to learn and see how all of it works. But so we'll see how that goes with the committee moving forward. But yes, very thankful to support that, and the congratulations to all the people who will be sitting on that committee.
1: Yeah, absolutely. All right. Now, obviously, the acting general manager had his contract, I suppose, in place for 4 weeks initially.
0: Mm.
1: Was that extended yesterday?
0: Well, yes. Well, until the appointment of an interim.
1: Okay.
0: Yes, until that point.
1: Yeah, and I know that was all in confidential, so we can't talk about that.
0: Yes.
1: But so Adam Cameron, at this stage, is still acting general manager?
0: Well, considering I don't necessarily have, like, a formal job right now to do with council, I, no idea what happens from today onwards.
1: You could put your hand up.
0: oh, gosh. I don't know about that. No, I'm good.
1: All right. Well, we'll get in contact with communications and find out what is happening there. So let's talk about the elephant in the room. And that, of course, is no disrespect to the minister. Minister Honig made the decision. I think he made the decision long before yesterday afternoon, to be quite truthful.
0: Mm.
1: But Minister for Local Government sent out a statement yesterday saying he reasonably believed the appointment of an interim administrator was necessary to restore the proper and effective functioning of Clarence Valley Council. Now, he does that under Section 438I of the Local Government Act. He orders the Clarence Valley Council be suspended for a period of 3 months from the date of the publication in the New South Wales Government Gazette, which, of course, was yesterday. The timing was quite interesting, allowed you to have a monthly meeting, make decisions, and then go bang.
0: Yes. I mean, it was a massive meeting. 9 a.m. till, I think, you know, 5:15, just about. So yeah, nice long day, and then I think it was 5:07 we got told we have essentially a 3 month break
1: suspension. So how did this all sort of come about? I mean,
0: this is well and truly long running prior to me ever coming on the scene, but I will take responsibility for being the person who authored the notice of motion that ultimately was his reason to suspend us. I believe that there were many things that needed to be looked at, and I outlined very thoroughly what it was I was asking the minister to potentially investigate. Now, investigate doesn't mean that there are facts to be looked at, because I wouldn't need an investigation if I did have facts before me, but I didn't. All we had was allegations, and they were ongoing and persistent and have been for a long time. And we were sort of on a roll, I felt, as a governing body, making quite solid and bold decisions that were going to, in the long run, benefit the community. And I seize the moment. Maybe I have done things in ways that others don't believe is the right way, but I did genuinely believe I was on the right path and doing the right thing, and that our next step was to get some facts before us about all of the things, so that we could just have some clear air, some really good breathing space that we could actually just, you know, head on, take it, and run.
1: So if there was an investigation and there was nothing to see here, you could go, right, line's drawn in the sand,
0: absolutely,
1: let's get on and let's be a council and let's do what needs to be done for the community, and stop all this bickering about, you know, what has or what hasn't happened.
0: That's right, because I would absolutely love to be an incredible advocate for the organisation of council, not just the community. I'm quite happy to do both, but I can't do that with uncertainty hanging around. You can't just blindly trust things on face value, and that is where I was coming from. I would never have even stood for council if I didn't believe something needed to be resolved. There were

0: issues that I saw that I had heard from others speaking regularly, and I thought, well, no one's doing anything, so I'll give it a go. And it imploded.
1: So when the Office of Local Government came up in December last year and spoke to yourself and the other councillors and also members of the community, then Brett Whitworth came back and had a chat with councillors and also with us here on 103.1. It was basically like, okay, yes, there are issues, but he saw the issues more within the councillors, not the actual council itself.
0: Yes, and that's the hard part, because I suppose when you're observing from the outside, you're not sort of living and breathing what the actual, you know, minute by minute sort of interactions are. And some things are quite subtle, but they're ongoing and subtle. And they do sort of, you know, it's that mountain out of a molehill type thing. And sometimes mountains do actually exist. And that's what I wanted to know. And yes, Mr. Whitworth did mentioned there were issues, but he wasn't sitting there watching it all unfold for 2-3 years straight like some of us have been, if not longer. There are councillors who have been looking at this for much longer than I have.
1: Well, the administrator has been appointed by the name of John Rayner. He comes from a fairly extensive background of being a general manager at various councils throughout New South Wales. He was also the interim general manager at Armidale Council when our former mayor of Clarence Valley Council, Ian Tiley, was there as the mayor. Obviously, he would be welcomed to start the investigation and be the administrator. So hopefully he'll do what you've actually asked the minister to do.
0: Well,
1: but 3 months isn't a long time to do the investigation.
0: No, and I have suspicions we'll be, you know, suspended for longer than that. But the administrator is under no pressure or expectation to undertake a investigation. I mean, we have a resolution on the books that we supported unanimously as council to ask the minister, not ask an administrator to do this, but to ask the minister if, under section 430 of the Local Government Act, he could appoint or consider appointing an investigator to have a look at the things that were outlined. But he chose not to do that.
1: So he hasn't actually answered the letter,
0: well,
1: has he?
0: Essentially, I think he's said no. I mean, to be honest, if you're sort of highlighting that we asked for an investigation under section 430 of the Local Government Act, and instead
1: we got
0: the 438I, which is an administrator. So to me, I feel like we have been brushed aside, and someone else who'll potentially behave better.
1: But what I don't understand is council also wrote to the minister and asked for an extension of time to put submissions in.
0: Yes.
1: And from what I understand, because I've been following this pretty closely, the minister didn't have any common courtesy to respond to council for an extension of time.
0: Yes, you're right. I think the minister is very, very busy, and he saw some issues and said, well, this is what I'm going to do. And he outlined it and then he did it. I have other things that I would like to say that I cannot.
1: I have lots of questions for the minister as well. And I've been told that he's very busy, so I accept that he's very busy. They're sitting in Parliament at the moment, so we'll wait until he's not in Parliament to ask him those questions. But there are lots of questions that the minister needs to ask because, you know.
0: I think we're beyond that. I think we were asking questions. We asked him for something, and instead of saying no, he said, well, see you later. So I genuinely don't think we're going to get an answer. I will not stop you from asking, because I'd like to hear them too.
1: I guess the community itself, you only have to look at social media. It's probably 50-50. Some people are saying, yes, it's about time. Some people are saying, hang on a minute.
0: Yes.
1: Because I could see, and I've been quite a critic of council, as you know, but I have seen in the last couple of weeks councillors working together and tough decisions being made. And it was for the first time since I've been following council that I actually saw councillors asking staff the tough questions. They should have been doing that for the last 3 years.
0: Yes.
1: But instead, there was a roadblock.
0: Mm.
1: That roadblock has gone, and councillors are actually standing up and using their own brains and asking questions.
0: Yes.
1: That's a good thing.
0: I think we've been wrapped up in cotton wool and a bubble wrap around our brains for
1: and
0: so long. It has. And it's been pulled off and ripped out and everyone's sort of going, oh, hang on, what's going on here? And it's so good. I've been very excited and proud of our councillors who are sort of going, hang on, I'm actually going to look at this and I'm going to see what's going on. And the asking of questions. I mean, for a long time I've asked questions. I don't have any ulterior motive except for wanting to know. What you ask a question, you want an answer. I'll accept it even if I don't like it. But that doesn't mean I'm not being mean to anybody because I'm asking a question. And to sometimes be felt, you know, I'm not going to hold a grudge against somebody who asked me a question that I don't like. Why would I do that? Just ask me and I'll tell you. You don't have to like my answer, but you do have to accept that that's my answer. Mm. And I'm the same for others. So it's been a really strange couple of years for me to sort of go, why am I in trouble for asking this question? I think that's my job. That is my job. And then to see other councillors doing the same thing I'm so impressed. I'm very, very happy. So this is an obstacle. It is a roadblock. And, you know, I still have a mission, whatever that is, just existing and getting other people to...
1: You said at the start that you're going to take responsibility for the notice of motion, and I accept that, you know, that was your notice of motion.
0: Yeah.
1: From what I understand, from what you've told me, you put it out there for community feedback. It was two other councillors that took it by the bull by the horns and went, oh, hang on a minute, let's have an extraordinary meeting.
0: I was quite cranky about that. I really was.
1: But you were happy to take it to the monthly meeting.
0: Yes, that was what I intended to do.
1: But at that extraordinary meeting, it was voted unanimously to write to the minister. So all councillors have to take responsibility. Even Peter Johnston, who I know said at the time he was concerned, but he voted for it.
0: Yeah.
1: So, yeah, you're right. This is only a roadblock.
0: Mm.
1: I think councillors will possibly come back better.
0: Mm, hopefully,
1: maybe it's a time for everyone to sort of take a big, deep breath.
0: Yes.
1: Because a lot has happened in the last couple of weeks.
0: Mm.
1: But what we don't want is the administrator to come in and start rescission motions and changing things, especially important decisions that councillors have made.
0: Yes, I am. Look, obviously, I'm not going to hide from the fact that I'm nervous, I suppose. I'm going to still be attending every single meeting and I'll do deputations if I must on items on the agenda. I'm not going to just... You know, I mean, I've got a lot of gardening to do, but my house is a mess. But I'm not going to just, I don't know.
1: You're not going to sit idle.
0: Yeah, no, I've got to a point where I feel like I've been able to contribute positively, and I'm not going to just let someone else step in and do something that I wouldn't represent the community on anyway.
1: Mm.
0: So I can still do that, I think. I don't think it's against the law.
1: Well,
0: do some research.
1: Peter Johnston has said that he's still going to go and talk to people, but in the capacity as a citizen. Just had a message come through in regards to council committees. So, for example, the committees that you chair.
0: Yeah.
1: I know that they're not due to sit till I think March next year anyway.
0: I think so, yeah.
1: But for people that are on other committees of council, they're not suspended, are they?
0: No, I don't believe the actual committees. No, it's just the role that councillors say the mayor and stuff perform. Yeah, we sort of, there's like no pay and no, you know, we won't be going to council. But because I think the only actual obligations we do have is to attend council meetings. Everything else is pretty much in our personal capacity. So really, besides council meetings, I think majority of us will just carry on our merry way and keep doing what we're doing without the remuneration. So, yeah.
1: All right.
0: Yeah.
1: Well, I thank you for coming in this morning. We did have the invitation to Peter Johnston to come in. It was his time spot to come in after the council meeting. He politely declined.
0: Mm.
1: He didn't feel comfortable coming in this morning. The disappointing thing is, in my personal opinion, is he went on the ABC this morning, and that to me is a slap in the face for me and a slap in the face for the radio station, considering we give the airtime to Peter Johnston to come in and have his say. But I thank you for coming in the capacity of Christy Yeager.
0: Not a problem. Thank you.
1: That is it for me today. Thank you for your company.
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1: Live music and market stalls will come together at Grafton Showground tomorrow. Coringa's High Abilities Live will showcase the local NDIS participants performing original songs, familiar favourites and Australian rock, while shoppers browse produce, crafts and second-hand goods. Clarence Valley's elected council has been suspended for 3 months, with John Rayner appointed interim administrator. Minister for Local Government Ron Honig says the appointment is needed to restore council's proper or effective functioning following concerns about governance and financial management. Road closures will apply during repairs on Trenere Road at Junction Hill from today. Weather permitting, local property access will be maintained. And in local sport, the Jacaranda Basketball Carnival begins today at the PCYC in Grafton. And Sunday offers family activities at Mini Waters and Nippers Come and Try Day and the Brushgrove Hotel Fishing Club's Gone Fishing Day. That's some of what's making local news and sport today for Friday, October 16.
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10: Well, we're heading for 20 this afternoon with showers in the forecast. A shower or two tomorrow, 12 to 22, then showers for Sunday and into Monday.
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0: As we do, Oztober playing some more Aussie rock classics here at Loving Life. There, Cold Chisel, My Baby, and we had Johnny Diesel and Cry and Shame before that one, thanks to our wonderful sponsor of Oztober, Roach's Family Hotel here in Grafton. And in the front bar tonight, they've got live entertainment with Isaac Frankham. That's tonight from 8. On the way, The Pretenders very shortly. Some more local music with Sean Kay as well. Right now, here's Ed Sheeran. This is Photograph. This is Loving Life 103.1.
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0: Loving Life, Oztober there. Some local music there. Thanks to our station sponsor, Roach's Family Hotel here in Grafton, with Isaac Frankham in the front bar tonight from 8 o'clock. That was Sean Cape and another meal. Today, a little unsettled. A few showers around and showers over the weekend as well. Temps in the low 20s.
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0: This is the Clarence Valley's Loving Life 103.1. Hello, James Applewhite this morning. And with thanks to Roach's Family Hotel here in Grafton, with entertainment happening in the front bar tonight with Isaac Frankham from 8. We've got more Oztober Classics coming up very shortly. We'll get some Midnight Oil on the radio very shortly as well. Now, tonight from 6 o'clock here at Loving Life, Coach G with Loving Life Sports Talk. And this evening, the program coming from the Jacaranda Basketball Carnival from 6 o'clock tonight, live from the PCYC.
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7: I can't say I'm up with the latest social media. Personally, I prefer the good old-fashioned phone call over Facebook. But that's just an old bloke whinging. Something I do love is putting useful apps on my smartphone, like the Kids Alive Do the Five app. Say you're an old bloke whinging. Something I do love is putting useful apps on my smartphone, like the Kids Alive Do the Five app. Say you had to pull an unconscious person from

Loving Life, Niall Horan and This Town. Now, I'm sure you've heard the news already this morning that the Clarence Valley Council has been put in the naughty corner, basically, for 3 months by the New South Wales state government. The Minister, Ron Horan, yesterday come up and did the work. Yeah, so an administrator has been placed in place for 3 months so the council can all sort of, sit down, talk about it and get on with the world eventually. Jesus.

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1: Junction Hill motorists face disruption from today as repairs and bitumen sealing begin on Trenair Road, weather permitting. Work is planned between Trenair Close and Experiment Farm Road. Closures will apply while crews are working, with local property access maintained. John Rayner will exercise the powers of Clarence Valley's elected council during its three-month suspension. Local Government Minister Ron Hoding announced the intervention late yesterday afternoon following council's unanimous request for an external investigation. Tomorrow's Grafton Showground Markets will feature Coringa's High Abilities live performers alongside plants, produce, crafts and second-hand stalls. And in local sport, Grafton's Jacaranda Basketball Carnival runs from today until Sunday at the PCYC. Coach G from Sport Talk will broadcast live this afternoon from 6 o'clock. And that's some of what's making local news on sport today for Friday, October 16.
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7: Well, we're heading for 20 this afternoon with showers in the forecast. A shower or two tomorrow, 12 to 22. Then showers for Sunday and into Monday.
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Loving Life for Oztober. And in the front bar tonight at Roach's Family Hotel, our wonderful sponsor of Oztober, they've got live entertainment tonight with Isaac Frankham. That's the front bar tonight. On the way very shortly, Glenn McClymont, Sam Morrow, Jackson Brown right now. This is Sugarland. Stuck Like Glue here at Loving Life.

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0: round of applause. 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All right.
1: 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That's Glenn McClymont, Sam Morrow there, and Lily Dale. Today we're heading for 20, few showers around and showers over the weekend. Coach G back on the radio tonight with Loving Life Sports Talk. And tonight they're live from the PCYC as a part of the 58th Jacaranda Basketball Carnival.
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0: It's Oztober thanks to station sponsor Roach's Family Hotel, with live entertainment in the front bar tonight from 8 with Isaac Frankham. And that's Tina Arena and Shane Zedius James this morning. Now you can celebrate local creativity at Culture on the Clarence this Sunday, the 18th of October. 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

Blue, Grand Midnight Blue, news headlines not too far away. Of course, some more details about the Clarence Valley Council being put in the naughty corner. 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Peter Andre now.